0: reeling like this, if you throw a haymaker early, a lot of the times that's all it'll take, and they won't put up much of a fight afterwards, and it's a defeating sight.
1: Yeah, a little bit of human nature of, oh no, here we go again.
0: Absolutely.
1: 1-2 the count on to Terry. 2 on, nobody out. Wilson ahead by 3 in the second. The right-hander out of the stretch. Here comes the pitch. Turi swings and fouls one away, protecting the outside corner. Able to fight off a good breaking ball there.
0: Kanibe earned his first professional win last year against this very franchise on August 30th when it was the Carolina Mudcats over at Fife County Stadium.
1: Signed by the Orioles as a non-drafted free agent out of Florida Atlantic.
0: There you go.
1: In 2025. Appeared in 4 games for Delmarva at the end of last year. The 1-2 bounces in. Kennedy was committed to Kansas State out of the transfer portal before signing with Baltimore. Pitch for the Keene Swamp Bats.
0: Oh, yeah. I know that franchise.
1: Out of the NECBL?
0: Up in New Hampshire, yeah. They've got a really interesting field because it's only about 300 feet to dead center, but it's like 360 down the lines because the fence is a straight line across the outfield.
1: Interesting. 2-2 on to Terry. He lays off a pitch up in the zone, a fastball. And it's 4 now on to Terry.
0: Keene Swamp Bats actually won the NECBL last season.
1: Really?
0: Yeah.
1: Look at Ben Mihaljevic dropping some knowledge.
0: Come on now. I think they've won it 7 times.
1: 3-2 on to Terry. Kanibe pitches. To Terry swings and misses. Late on a cutter. There's the first out of the second. Runner still at second and third now for Kevin Garcia. Garcia, a bases loaded walk in his first at bat. Infield still in. Ortuño at third, Montero at second. And the opening pitch on Garcia is a check swing on a pitch low. They appeal. He did not go. You know, we're talking about the drip for Garcia earlier.
0: Yeah.
1: But are those like some Air Max cleats he's wearing?
0: Yeah.
1: Some, yeah. Pink and white.
0: Those are kind of nice.
1: Air Max. Those are
0: I like
1: pretty
0: those.
1: Short. Here's the 1-0 pitch on Garcia. He swings and misses, a cutter down and away. Got the pink batting gloves, the pink arm sleeves.
0: Oh, is that arm sleeve pink or red? It's kind of hard to tell.
1: It's all in the same family.
0: It is all in the same family, I'll give you that.
1: Kanibe, long look in, hands together for the right-hander, drops them to his belt, and the 1-1 on Garcia. A check swing, didn't go on a pitch in the dirt, 2-1. Game is sort of slowed to a crawl in the second. Wilson ahead by 3.
0: And with the infield all the way in, it's not going to take much for Garcia to play to run or two here.
1: Righty ready. Hitters count the 2-1. It's fouled off the body of Garcia to even the count.

0: he's got an interesting motion where he taps the ball in his glove as he's mid-kick.
1: You don't see it very often.
0: You don't see it very often because it slows you down.
1: But a different change of pace from Mejia, the starting pitcher tonight. 2-2 pitch is off the catcher. Shingard rolls up the first baseline. Breaking home and scoring is Ortuño. 7-3 Wilson.
0: Really, really good read there by Juan Ortuño. He got a big secondary lead, so he was already part of the way down the line, and then recognized that because of how far down the line he was, he would be able to beat Kanibe to the plate if that was a race. And even then, Nolaev still had to chase the ball, pick it up, and toss it all the way to Kanibe, covering the plate. Really wasn't a contest.
1: Another passed ball, the third of the game, charged to Nolaev, his seventh of the season. Now the pitch is hit down the right field line, out of play. Garcia still battling. A 3-2 count with Montero at third.
0: Anything in the outfield for Garcia will play.
1: 7-3 Wilson. They've scored five times in the inning. This might be the highest scoring inning of the year for the Warbirds. 3-2. Here's the pitch. Swung on, broken bat flare. Back of short. That's down.

0: inning for Wilson have scored.
1: And this is the highest scoring inning of the year for the Warbirds, usurping the previous total of five. They did that a couple of times. Jaden Fielder climbs in, takes the first pitch inside. Fielder jackknifing out of the way of that one. All the runs this inning have been charged to Mejia. All eight of the runs also earned. So Mejia, one inning plus, three hits, eight runs all earned, six walks, a hit batsman, one strikeout, two home runs as Fielder takes outside. Mejia threw 57 pitches. Only 20 of them were strikes. And Nieby has had a tough time out of the bullpen as well. Still only one out in the inning. Runner at first and Fielder at the plate. Jaden 0 for 1 today. The 2-0. Check swing on a pitch inside. They appeal, but he didn't go. It's ball three.
0: Just as we talk about for Wilson having to get ahead in counts on the defensive side with the pitchers, it's just as important on the offensive side, and Delmarva has been helping the Warbirds in that category.
1: 3-0, Fielder takes a strike. And with an offense that's swinging the bat as well as the Warbirds are right now, you can't help them out with free offense.
0: Right, exactly.
1: Eight to three, Wilson. Throw on Garcia at first, but he dives back safely. Well, if you're a fan of quick pitching and low-scoring baseball games, it's not been the contest for you.
0: Nope, not at all.
1: Just over an hour, we're not even through the second. Here's the 3-1. That bounces in, and another runner is aboard. Nieby with his first walk. Inning continues now, and Tyler Rodriguez, who began the inning by reaching via error, will come back up.
0: Twice in a row now that Wilson has put up an inning in which it's batted around. It's a sign of a hot offense.
1: For sure. Open stance for Rodriguez, right-hander ready, and the first pitch on Tyler is a fastball off the inside corner, 1-0. Really messing up the score sheet tonight.
0: Yeah. Hopefully the 15 innings in my Bob Carpenter scorebook are enough.
1: I could get to like 17 or 18 in my book.
0: Okay.
1: Yeah.
0: I'll just look over at yours.
1: It's fine. Caught a strike on the inside corner, 1-1. Just going to cheat off my paper?
0: Yeah, exactly.
1: Okay, that's fine.
0: Anything wrong with that?
1: It's a group.
0: Teacher?
1: It's a group project.
0: Group project.
1: It's okay.
0: Yeah. If you get an A, I get an A.
1: What if I get an F?
0: Then I get an A.
1: Okay. 1-1. Here's the pitch. Rodriguez takes a strike of the knees. The fastball. It's 1-2. Fielder leads from first. Garcia from second. Six runs home this inning for the Warbirds. They lead 8-3. And the 1-2 pitch on the way. Instead of bluff to second, Garcia is picked off. I think Garcia was going to try to take off there and just got caught in no man's land. Goes as a 1-6 pickoff there. Two out in the inning.
0: Can't just run into and out like that. Have to make sure Kanibe's going home. I know his motion's funky with the way he taps the ball in his glove, but have to be positive.
1: Rodriguez takes low. It's 2-2. Ricky Carvajal comes over, gives Jaden Fielder some instructions as he takes a modest lead at first base. Outfield around toward the pull side on Rodriguez. 2-2. The right-hander ready. And to first, Fielder dives back safely.
0: Wonder if Fielder's going to try to steal here to get Wilson another runner in scoring position with Garcia being wiped off the bases.
1: Especially with the top of the order due up after Rodriguez. Right-hander at the belt. Runner goes. 2-2 is low. Throw to second base is not in time. Jaden Fielder with his ninth stolen base.

0: right on cue, Ben.
1: I'm so smart. Sometimes.
0: Sometimes.
1: But yeah, it just made too much sense for Fielder not to go there. Now a base hit scores him and extends the lead.
0: 3-2, grounded to first, picked up by Ibar. He'll step on the bag and retire the side. Wilson bats around in the second. They score six times and lead 8-3 as we head to the third.
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0: Chris and Ben back with you from the big ballpark here in Wilson. Warbirds ahead 8-3. Thomas Conrad continues on out of the bullpen. Leighton, Lizardo, and Ramos against him. 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First pitch, line foul the other way. Off the bat of DJ Leighton for strike one. Conrad got the final out of the second inning, replacing Eniel Cortez, inning in two-thirds. Four hits, three earned runs for Cortez, two walks, a strikeout, and a home run. 0-1, fouled away again. It's nothing and two.
1: All this is about right now for Conrad is just throw a clean inning. Your offense has provided you with plenty of run support. You can finally calm things down in what has been a wild contest so far.
0: Eight runs over the first two innings as that one is high.
1: Not a bad miss, though. I don't mind the intentionally high pitch.
0: By the way, since it's an 8-3 game and we're just now in the third inning, about an hour in, the 1-2 is outside, 2-2. We'll go ahead and open up the broadcast for folks.
5: Yeah. Already?
0: Yeah, we'll get it moving a little bit here in the third. If you'd like to say hi, drop us an email, warbirdsradio@gmail.com. Here's the 2-2. Swing and a foul right at home plate. Garcia couldn't hang on. You can also send us a tweet at Chris_Edwards.
1: Or
0: you can tweet Mickey Mouse over here at.
1: Now you spell it out.
0: I'm not going
1: we've
0: to.
1: Done it, we've done this enough times. Let's see if you can do it.
0: I don't listen to you.
1: That's a good choice.
0: 2-2 pitch on Leighton. That's high ball three.
1: It is at Ben Mihaljevic, BenMihaljevic. Mihaljevic is Mihaljevic.
0: MickeyMouse.
1: Yeah, great.
0: 3-2 pitch on Leighton is stung foul the other way. Already heard from our friend Eric in Fayetteville. He says, hi, Chris and Ben. Go Warbirds. Hi, Eric. Thanks for dialing us up on a Tuesday night. Plenty of time for you to drop by warbirdsradio@gmail.com. 3-2, Steve, right three. Frozen over the outside corner with a fastball. Second strikeout for Conrad. He's fanned each of the first two batters that he has faced. And Lorenzo coming up. How about this?
1: Wow. I didn't know you DoorDashed up here.
0: Shout out Rachel. That looks delicious.
1: Oh, my gosh. Thank you, Rachel. Thanks for food.
0: First pitch is low, ball one.
1: As if our delicious pasta bar from Chef David wasn't enough, I will say. We got treated to a delicious pregame meal.
0: Phenomenal. Chef David outdid himself tonight.
1: Oh, as he does just about every night.
0: Here's the 1-0 up and in. Two balls and no strikes on Lizardo. What was the best part of the pregame meal tonight?
1: As good as the pasta was, as good as the meatballs were, as good as the sausage was, that tiramisu was fantastic.
0: Ground ball to the left side. Third baseman to Turi charging in. Up with it. Throws to first in time. Two down. Base is empty for Rylan Ramos. Ben, do you have an update on the Carolina League scoreboard tonight?
1: Chris, you know I came ready today. Let's see if
0: just
1: my
0: computer...
1: Today? Just today. This is a once-a-week occurrence. Okay. You're getting it on a Tuesday this week.
0: Okay. So Ben's going to do very little work for the rest of the week.
1: Correct. Okay. Hickory leads Charleston 10-5 in the top of the eighth inning. Lots of offense there.
0: First pitch, swung on, grounded to third, backhanded off the glove of Duturi. It rolls into left field, and that'll be an error on Duturi, his eighth of the year. The inning continues.
1: Duturi just got a little too nonchalant over there at third base. He had just made a play, thought he could make another, and instead it came up empty. Am I allowed to continue with the scoreboard?
0: Please do.
1: 3-0 Kannapolis over Myrtle Beach. The Cannonballers lead in the top of the seventh. Hill City, boy, I think the Howlers were pretty ticked off about Wilson winning four in a row because they're up 12-0 on Salem right now.
0: Swing and a miss by Nolaya, strike one.
1: Only the bottom of the sixth there up in Lynchburg. Fredericksburg, the Fred Nats taking on Fayetteville right now. 3-1 Fred Nats at the end of the fifth. We'll give you one pitch here.
0: Which is on the way from Conrad. Swung on and rolled back to the mound, but off the foot of Nolaya. It's nothing in two on the Delmarva catcher.
1: Last but certainly not least, Columbia is leading Augusta 1-0 in the bottom of the fifth, although Augusta does have a runner on second with two down.
0: Athletic trainer on the way out to check. Maggie Hunt, the athletic trainer. To check on Nolaya here, who was a little delayed getting to his feet. That one fouled squarely off of his...
1: Had that happen a bunch on Sunday, too. So he's taking his time here and resting as opposed to actually hurt and unable to continue.
0: I believe, if memory serves, and I could be totally erroneous with this comment, but I'm pretty sure I'm right. Athletic trainer Maggie Hunt, but she is from North Carolina.
1: Really?
0: Yes.
1: Well, welcome back, Maggie.
0: Indeed. And probably hoping that she doesn't have to work this hard with Nolaya down. Counts 0-2. Runner at first. Warbirds committing their 46th error of the year just a moment ago. Nolaya is up and starting to put some weight on that left foot.
1: It's interesting. It's the foot he has the shin guard on, so he must have missed the shin guard. He probably got it off the very front of his foot, maybe his big toe.
0: Now he's taking the shin guard off, trying to stretch it out. He and Garcia, the Warbirds catcher, commiserating over a shared experience. Shin guard going back on. It's 8-3 Wilson in the top of the third inning. And now Nolaya will stretch it out even more, still bouncing up and down on the balls of his feet.
1: Looks like he's moving a little better down there. Still definitely somewhat ginger, but...
0: Man, that hurts, though. Ouch.
1: Yeah, major ouch. We talked about not wanting to stand in for an 100-mile-an-hour fastball. Also don't want to foul a pitch off my foot.
0: Correct.
1: I'll pass on that opportunity.
0: We have a lot of emails to get to.
1: Oh, do we?
0: Yes.
1: Oh, wow. We're popular tonight.
0: Hi from Carolyn and Dyson down in the front office.
1: Hello, y'all. Carolyn and Dyson.
0: Yeah.
1: Hope you guys are doing well.
0: A couple to the mitt for Conrad. Big hello to Russ Shoemake, giving a shout-out to his son Tyler, the Warbirds athletic trainer, from his family in Southgate, Michigan. Go Birds! So hi to the Shoemake family. Thanks for listening. Back to action here as Nolaya digs back in. 0-2 from Conrad, swinging a ground ball hook foul past third.
1: Well, that's a decent sign from Nolaya there. Put some good contact on that ball, albeit he was way out in front.
0: Big hello to David, watching the game from the West Coast out in California. Great work, guys. Go Warbirds. Handelfrey for MVP. I can get on board with that.
1: Sure.
0: 0-2, the right-hander ready. And the pitch on the way to Nolaya is low. One ball, two strikes. We've also heard from our guy, Jersey Dave.
1: I was getting worried we had it.
0: Dave says that I'm spoiling his mojo by going early with the emails.
1: Okay.
0: Dave was all queued up for the fourth, but we went an inning early.
1: I see.
0: You know, 8-3 after an hour-long first two innings. We got to keep the things moving, you know. 1-2, runner goes. Pitch is swung on and missed. And that'll be that. We'll get to Dave's email as we continue on in the last of the third inning. Wilson ahead 8-3 on the Warbirds Baseball Network.
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0: We go to the bottom of the third inning. 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A little delayed here starting the third inning as Nolaya was getting a little extra treatment there after fouling the ball off his foot and striking out to end the inning. He'll receive the final warm-up pitch and throw down to second base. 8-3 lead for Wilson. It'll be the top of the order in the bottom of the third inning. We'll finish up the email from our friend Jersey Dave. If you'd like to be like Dave and the rest of our friends, drop us a note, warbirdsradio@gmail.com. Or you can tweet us, at Ben Mihaljevic.
1: Spell it.
0: Nope.
1: Come
0: or
1: on.
0: At Chris_Edwards.
1: One of these days you're going to spell it correctly.
0: One of these days, but today's not that day.
1: Well, it might be.
0: Handelfrey Encarnacion has popped to short and walked tonight. The right-hander, Kanibe, out of the stretch, his first pitch of the third. Encarnacion, a big cut and a miss, strike one.
1: It could be that day if you just put a little effort to it.
0: It's a very minimal effort.
1: Oh, well.
0: You're giving all the effort, so I can't give any to
1: you. Okay, yeah. I see. Well, it's good to know you think I'm trying.
0: It's a low bar to clear. Here's the 0-1 on the way. It swung on and fouled. Right at home plate 0-2. Jersey Dave says it is so nice to be in a polo and shorts after bundling up for winter most of the season. Tonight in Hagerstown in Maryland, one of his favorite venues, Meredith Park, seeing the York Revolution take on the Flying Boxcars. Here's the 0-2, and Encarnacion takes low. Have a doubleheader planned for tomorrow if the weather cooperates, Dave says. Sends in pictures. Get the flying plane out there beyond right center field.
1: Ooh.
0: And then the artificial turf field, beautiful ballpark. 1-2 on Encarnacion. The pitch is inside. 2-2. I appreciate Dave going to all these baseball games and still throwing the Warbirds game on his phone.
1: Oh, absolutely. We know where Dave's true allegiances lie.
0: We do?
1: Right here in Wilson.
0: Two balls and two strikes. Ready as Knieby. He throws. Encarnacion takes in the dirt. A fastball missed that time. It's full for the third consecutive at-bat on Handelfry Encarnacion. 8-3 Warbirds in the third. And still time for you to drop by warbirdsradio@gmail.com. Knieby sets, and the 3-2 pitch on Encarnacion. Here it comes. And it is a called third strike. Got him at the bottom of the zone. A four-seam fastball, and Encarnacion retired for the second time.
1: Smart pitch there by Knieby. I think he recognized, too, that Encarnacion was looking for the walk, so if he was able to hit a spot on the outer part of the strike zone, he would be successful, and I think this is it for him.
0: Yep. He was on a pitch count as well, so Knieby will exit the ball game after going an inning and a third. Pardon me, an inning and two-thirds. And he departs the game. A new pitcher coming in. One hit for Knieby. No runs, one walk, and two strikeouts. And so Knieby is out. A new pitcher coming in. And we'll tell you who the new pitcher is right after this on the Warbirds Baseball Network.
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0: Kalen Hansen, the new pitcher for Delmarva, as we play here in the third inning. Knieby goes an inning and a third, one hit, no runs, a walk, two strikeouts, 31 pitches, 15 strikes. And now Hansen on to pitch in a 8-3 Wilson lead. Hampson into his ninth game this year, 1-2 with a 5.27 ERA, has made four starts. 16 earned runs and 27 in the third innings, 29 walks, 33 strikeouts.
1: Taken by the Orioles last year in the eighth round of the draft out of University of the Cumberlands in Williamsburg, Kentucky. That's a junior college, Chris. Eighth rounder, junior college, that's pretty good stuff.
0: That's really good stuff. Goes to show you, as Brady Ebel digs in, he's 2-for-2. An opposite field three-run homer his last time up. Here's the first pitch on Brady. That hit him on the elbow guard. So Hampson out of the bullpen, plunks the first batter he faces on the first pitch that he throws. So Ebel aboard. One on, one out. Jose Anderson coming up. But it goes to show you that no matter where you're at playing baseball, if you can play, scouts are going to find you.
1: People will absolutely find you.
0: So the left-hander digs in, now facing the right-handed hitting Anderson as Ebel inches away from first. The throw to first, and Ebel back standing.
1: If I'm Ebel, that's a pretty good move right there by Hampson. It was difficult to tell whether he was going to the plate or going over to or towards first. And considering Wilson is ahead 8-3, I'm not sure you need to run into an out on the bases here.
0: There's a pitch on the inside corner, called strike on Jose Anderson. By the way, Jersey Dave says if he could clone himself, he'd be at every Warbirds game while still visiting every park under the sun.
1: Thank you, Jersey Dave. We appreciate
0: Dave
1: your allegiance.
0: Is the man.
1: He is.
0: 0-1?
1: Yes. We've known that, though.
0: I've known that. You just now learned that.
1: No, I've known that since opening night here.
0: When you met Dave.
1: Yeah.
0: Yeah. 1-1 the count on Anderson. Warbirds ahead 8-3 in the third and looking for more. Ebel away from first. Hampson out of the stretch. Ebel goes. They've got him picked off. Throw to first. Ibar down to second. And safe. Ebel got in.
1: That's a good call.
0: The second baseman, Perez, went to put the tag down, but he just missed it.
1: Ooh, Perez also, I'm not sure what he's trying to do there. He's reaching his glove out to tag Ebel on the chest. Just lay your glove down right in front of the base, and the foot will slide into it. Instead, he's trying to reach, maybe a little too eager to get the out.
0: Delmarva manager Adonis Smith goes out to chat with Gabriel Ballone, the base umpire. I think you're right, Ben. That was the right call. I thought safe from up here as well. And Gabriel Ballone arguing the point that the ball beat him.
1: Yeah, the ball can beat him by as much as you want. You have to apply the tag.
0: Adonis Smith saying his piece. Gabriel Ballone letting him continue. Those two finish up the conversation. Adonis Smith heading back to the third base dugout. And we continue on here in the third. Wilson ahead 8-3. Runner in scoring position and a 1-1 count on Jose Anderson. John Lewis sends us an email, warbirdsradio@gmail.com. Can't wait to be back tomorrow with my giant red hat and Marco Dinges jersey. Let's go Warbirds. 1-1. Down and inside moves the back foot of Anderson. It's 2-1.
1: We'll look out for him in the giant red hat.
0: I've seen him.
1: Oh, yeah?
0: Yeah. It's legit.
1: How giant are we talking?
0: Oh, real big.
1: Real big.
0: Real big. The biggest red hat you've ever seen.
1: Ever?
0: Ever. 2-1. Off the outside corner, caught a strike. It's 2-2. By the way, the now 9 home runs for Anderson puts him third in sole possession of third place in the Brewers organization in home runs.
1: Wow.
0: For minor leaguers.
1: All right.
0: He came into the day tied with Braylon Payne, and he swings and sends a high lazy fly into right field. Ramos comes charging in, and shallow right field, he makes the catch, and Anderson retired for the second out. If you're curious, Blake Burke, Laura leads the organization in hits with 53. Blake Burke leads the league in home runs. He's got 11.
1: I saw a Blake Burke Tennessee highlight earlier today.
0: Yeah.
1: He was a mammoth there.
0: And swinging it well at AA Biloxi. Last year's first-round pick, Andrew Fisher, has 10 home runs for the Timber Rattlers. He is in second. Braylon Payne, Jose Anderson each had 8 entering action today. Although the Timber Rattlers played earlier today, so Braylon might have hit a home run. That one's inside for a ball. 1-0 on Juan Ortuño.
1: Is that a request for the POBA medical scoreboard?
0: No, not yet.
1: Not yet, okay.
0: But I am going to look and see if Braylon hit a home run. Wisconsin won the game 6-4. That is a tease.
1: A tease, okay. See what you did there.
0: Braylon Payne hit 2 home runs today. Ground ball toward short, backhanded by Leighton. He'll throw the first, and the side is retired. Warbirds threaten in the third but cannot score. No runs or hits. A hit batsman and one man left on base. At the end of 3 here in Wilson, the Warbirds ahead 8-3 on the Warbirds Baseball Network.
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0: fourth inning here in Wilson. Warbirds ahead 8-3. And to pick up the play-by-play is Ben, M-I-H-A-I-L-O-V-I-C-H.
1: Boom! Let's go! You got it, Chris. I'm so proud of you.
10: Thank you.
1: 8-3 Warbirds here in the top of the fourth. 7-8-9 due up for Delmarva. That begins with Edwin Amparo. First pitch to Amparo, sails high. And I believe we have a new pitcher into the game for Wilson. It looks like Tyler Renz down there for the Warbirds.
0: I believe that you are correct, sir.
1: So Renz takes over for Thomas Conrad. And this has turned into somewhat of a bullpen game here for the Warbirds. Next pitch to Amparo is fouled back into the netting. It's 1-1. And let's see, is Renz supposed to start a game
0: Sunday.
1: This series? Okay, I knew so I had seen that somewhere.
0: It's a piggyback deal for Renz. We thought that might be the case with Cortez being on a pitch count coming off the IL. Renz with his ninth appearance of the year.
1: 1-1 is well outside. It's 2-1. And with the way these six-game series work, it's not uncommon for teams to throw the same pitcher twice in the series. Remember, Carlos Carra threw twice against Hill City last week. Renz from the stretch, the 2-1, catches a snippet of the corner, and it's 2-2.
0: Conrad inning in a third, no hits or runs or walks. Struck out three. Very good work out of the bullpen. Conrad, 23 pitches, 15 for strikes.
1: 2-2 from Renz. Upstairs, that was at the eyes of Amparo, and the count has run full. Renz going with the knee-high navy blue socks today, the white cleats on his feet. Very clean look for Tyler out there. Big 3-2 upcoming to Amparo. The pitch, breaking ball, it stayed high, never really broke. And Amparo draws a leadoff walk. Ibar and Perez, the next two due up for the Delmarva Shorebirds. Both Ibar and Perez have scored runs today. That's because Perez homered Ibar in the top of the second with two down. That actually gave Delmarva the lead at the time, 3-2. And it's now 8-3 Wilson in the top of the fourth after the Warbirds put up a six spot to match the three spot in the second.
0: A lot of offense.
1: First pitch to Ibar at the shins, 1-0. Ibar, last series for Delmarva, a bright spot. 5 of 13, a double, an RBI. Swing and a miss there, and it's 1-1. On the season for Delmarva, Ibar hitting just .218. No home runs, 15 RBIs. Pitch is a strike. A called strike from the home plate umpire, Jacob Gorman.
0: You ever thought about...
1: Pitch was flirting with the outer part of the zone and actually caught a piece, so it's 1-2.
0: I'll wait.
1: Okay. Thank you. Here's the 1-2 from Renz. Again, it sails high. Hasn't been executing on that breaking ball. Hasn't been snapping it all the way through. It's 2-2.
0: You ever thought about how RBIs is weird? It's like runs batted ins?
1: Yes. But I think of an RBI not as a run batted in, but just an RBI.
0: Yeah, but it's just the grammar on it's weird.
1: I agree. I completely agree. 2-2. That is a called strike at the belt, and Renz has his first punch out of the day. One gone in the top of the fourth, and that brings up the nine-hitter, Jose Perez.
0: Five strikeouts for the Warbirds.
1: You know what that means.
0: You can download your code, get your free 20-ounce Pepsi product tomorrow at the Circle K.
1: Oh, yeah.
0: I did that yesterday and filled up my reusable cup.
1: There you go. You know, for 21 cents?
0: For 21 cents.
1: Check back in on Amparo over at first. He dives back in head first.
0: So got two free Pepsi products.
1: There you go.
0: Well, 21 cents worth. You can't beat that.
1: That's basically free.
0: Basically.
1: Basically.
0: You got that much change laying around in your car.
1: Probably.
0: Or your
1: I don't
0: cushion.
1: Even know it. Perez fouls off the first pitch he sees behind 0-1. 8-3 Warbirds here in the top of the fourth. Runner on first and one down for Delmarva. Hits are four apiece despite the lopsided score. Errors also one all. The 0-1 could not find the inner third to the lefty Perez, and it's 1-1. Wilson really trying to work the inside corner to these left-handed Shorebird batters. Wren's hoping to jam Perez, maybe induce an inning-ending double play. 1-1, popped foul and over the grandstand out of play. It's 1-2. Chris, do we have a POBA medical down on the farm report?
10: You want to do it now?
1: I mean, it's the fourth inning.
10: I was going to do it at the bottom of the fourth, but okay. That's okay. We mentioned it earlier, Wisconsin, a day game today. They won at Great Lakes 6-4. Wandy Torres picked up his third win of the year.
1: Here's the 1-2 from Renz. That is popped up. This time it should be playable. Drifting towards the net is Duturi, and he makes the catch just a foot from the Shorebirds dugout down the third baseline for the second out.
10: Braylon Payne hit two home runs today for the Timber Rattlers. Josh Adamczewski a double. Andrew Fisher homered today. Luis Castillo homered today.
1: Lots of big offense. Explosive game there for the Timber Rattlers.
10: Six runs on 11 hits today for Nick Stanley's team.
1: Braylon Whitaker due up next. Another lefty in the Shorebird lineup. He's 1-for-1 on the day with a walk. First pitch he sees is a ball away, 1-0.
10: Triple-A Nashville in Durham today taking on the Bulls, an early day game.
1: This is a crazy game.
10: Yeah, Nashville scored five times in the ninth to win the game 6-5. Wild indeed. Zamora hit a homer for the Sounds.
1: 1-0 is in the dirt. It's 2-0.
10: See if there's any other notable performances. Lara, two-hit day. A lot of good things today. Fitzpatrick, the win out of the bullpen, his second.
1: Nashville's having a really good season. I believe they've won seven in a row.
10: Double check that.
1: There's a called strike. Tyler Renz finally found the zone with a 91-mile-an-hour fastball, and it's 2-1.
10: Now eight in a row. They entered action today, just one game back of first place.
1: That's crazy. You win eight in a row. I think they're eight games above 500, too, and they're still not in first. Here's the 2-1 on Whitaker. That is just below the strike zone. And now it's 3-1.
10: Double A Biloxi back at home tonight. 2-2 with Birmingham in the middle of the fifth. Blake Burke, the Brewers minor league leader in home runs, do up third in that inning.
1: 3-1. That's over the plate. A breaking ball fell belt high, and it's a full count with two down.
10: Manuel Rodriguez gets the ball for the Shuckers tonight. Six strikeouts, one earned run over his first five innings.
1: That's pretty good stuff. Wren's trying to send his team back to the dugout with an 8-3 lead. Here's the full count offering. Just low, and the inning will continue. A two-out walk for Braylon Whitaker, his second such walk of the evening. And that continues things for Steven Martinez.
10: That is our POBA Medical Down on the Farm report.
1: Well, thank you, Chris.
10: You're
1: I appreciate
10: so
1: it.
10: Anything for you, Benjamin?
1: Paul Moeller's out of the dugout here for Wilson. And while he goes to talk to Tyler Renz, I can tell you that Warbirds Baseball is brought to you in part by Top Dog Waste Solutions. 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It's a quick meeting there from Paul Moeller, who's already strutting back to the Wilson dugout. Players reassuming their positions. Steven Martinez is 0-for-2 on the day. He was the first batter Thomas Conrad faced in the top of the second inning, and he struck out swinging. First and second, two down, 8-3 Warbirds in the top of the fourth, and Renz fires a strike at the knees immediately after the meeting with Mueller, and he's ahead 0-1.
10: That's always what you want to see after a mound visit. Get ahead with the next pitch.
1: Always. Here is the 0-1 from Renz. That is driven deep to left field. Rodriguez looks up, and it's gone. Touch them all, Steven Martinez. A three-run home run just made this game interesting again. It's now only 8-6 Warbirds. That was a mega blast from Steven Martinez. Got something he liked hanging around the middle of the zone, and he made Tyler Renz pay.
10: It looked like a hanging slider there, caught too much of the plate. 106 off the bat, 352 feet, fourth of the year for Martinez.
1: So now it's 8-6 in the top of the fourth. First pitch to DJ Layton is just a smidge inside 1-0.
10: One of those nights, Ben.
1: One of those nights. You're going to need a lot of runs to win this ball game. Renz is 1-0. That is true. At the knees, 1-1. 8-6, and it's just the top of the fourth inning with two outs. But the good news for Wilson is the Warbirds have been responsive over the past week to any big offense from opponents. Renz misfires inside. It's 2-1.
10: All the damage with two out, and you got the leadoff walk, did Delmarva, then a strikeout, a foul out. Renz missed with a 3-2 pitch, and the next thing you know, three-run home run.
1: Here's the 2-1 from Tyler Renz. Swing and a miss from Layton. It's 2-2. And you wonder, too, with the heat ramping up really today and this week, how much more that helps the ball fly and travel out of the stadium. It's still 81 degrees here as we approach 9 p.m.
10: I think the ball is going to fly out of here this summer.
1: A 2-2, that's in the dirt and might have bounced near Layton's feet. Either way, a full count. And remember, Renz had a two-strike count on Braylon Whitaker just before the Martinez at-bat, and had that gone differently, this would still be an 8-3 ball game. Instead, it's 8-6. Here's another full count offering from Renz. Swing and a foul ball. Layton might have fouled it off himself and Kevin Garcia, the catcher. Layton's wincing in pain towards the third base side of home plate. Gives a look back up here, trying to stretch it out, and he signals to the training staff, no, no, stay in the dugout. I'm finishing this at bat. We still have a 3-2 count on DJ Layton. Layton, with a walk earlier today, has now reached safely, and I want to get this right, 30 of 36 games. 3-2. That is flared towards third. Dettori in foul territory makes the catch. So a Dettori catch ends the threat, but the three-run home run from Martinez brings things closer. It's 8-6 Wilson as we go to the bottom of the fourth.
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1: 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Frederi Montero to lead things off here in the bottom of the fourth. Takes inside for ball one from Kalen Hansen. Ben Mihaljevic, Chris Edwards talking to you tonight. An 8-6 Wilson lead over the Delmarva Shorebirds. Hampson's next offering to Montero, a beautiful slider that Montero whiffed on. It's 1-1. Delmarva comes into the game dead last in the North Division and actually dead last in the Carolina League with a 14-25 record, having lost five straight. Wilson, on the other hand, on the up and up, having won four in a row. 1-1 to Montero. Slider, belt high, but maybe a hair inside, and it's 2-1. Montero has walked twice today. He came around to score after the second walk back in the second. Next pitch to him is fouled back into the netting. It's 2-2. Montero's got a lot of accessories on, an armband, arm sleeve, arm tape, a shin guard on his right foot. He's got the oven mitt in his back pocket, elbow guard on. Here's the 2-2. Montero lines it the other way, and it's down in left field. A two-strike base hit for Freddie Montero. His first hit of the ball game is a leadoff single in the bottom of the fourth. I had to adjust my scorebook there a little bit because Wilson batted around in the second. So the third inning became the second. The fourth inning became the third. The fifth inning is now the fourth, at least the way I am reading it. Dottori is next up for the Warbirds. He walked in the first, struck out, swinging in the second. First pitch to Dottori. There's a swing and a miss. He's behind 0-1. And a throwaway on the toss back to the pitcher, Hampson. Nalaya just overthrew him, but luckily for Wilson, Perez, the second baseman, was there to back it up, so nowhere for Montero to go off of first. Wilson trying to respond to a three-spot put up in the top of the fourth. That made it an 8-6 game. Pitch to Dottori is inside, and I think that got him on the hip. Dottori stands up hobbling. He'll walk down to first base, and just like that, Wilson already in business trying to respond to Delmarva. First and second and nobody out for the Warbirds, with the catcher Kevin Garcia coming up to bat, and Garcia has two RBIs to his name tonight. Garcia's all dripped out in his pink gear. He's got bright pink batting gloves, bright pink Jordan cleats on. He hits from the right side against the lefty, Kalen Hampson. First pitch to Garcia at his feet, 1-0. Hits are five apiece, errors one all. 8-6 Wilson in the bottom of the fourth, nobody out, and runners on first and second. Montero leads off second. He singled. Dottori just got hit by a pitch. Pitch to Garcia, fanned and missed. 1-1 the count on Kevin Garcia. Hampson not going to overpower you with his fastball. It's only around 93 miles an hour, which feels light compared to the starter Esteban Mejia throwing 100. Hampson's 1-1 is fouled off the catcher Nalaya, and it's 1-2. Fielder is on deck for the Warbirds. This is the bottom third of the Wilson order, with Garcia, Fielder, and then maybe Rodriguez should we get there. Wilson just trying to move guys station to station. Perez, the second baseman, holds Montero on. Pitch to Garcia, lined up the middle for a base hit. Montero has the wave around third. Dottori trying to go first to third. Dottori safe, as is Montero at home. And Wilson answers with a run in the bottom of the fourth. 9-6 Warbirds on Kevin Garcia's third RBI of the day. Excellent piece of hitting there with Kevin Garcia, especially with two strikes. He stayed middle all the way, and that's exactly where he sent Kalen Hansen's 93-mile-an-hour fastball. It's 9-6 Wilson, still nobody out here in the bottom of the fourth. Runners on the corners for the Warbirds as Jaden Fielder looks at strike one. Fielder a walk and a ground out to first on the day, 0-for-1. The 0-1, big swing and a miss, 0-2. Went down to a knee to try and fish it out of the dirt, and nothing was biting on the hook. 0-2 to Jaden Fielder. Garcia gets his lead off of first. Corners are in for the Shorebirds. big swing and a miss there from Jaden Fielder. He goes down on strikes. And an all-important first out of the bottom of the fourth for Kalen Hampson. So one gone, bottom four. Still runners on the corners for Wilson, but now the Delmarva defense backs up a little bit as Tyler Rodriguez stands in. 0 for 2, but did reach on an error. First pitch to Rodriguez is eye level, 1-0. Sparse crowd on this school night. It is a Tuesday night here in Wilson. The 1-0 to Rodriguez. Checked his swing. Doesn't matter. The curveball fell in. It's 1-1. Flags out in right field. Blowing a little bit. There is a much-needed breeze in this summer heat. 1-1 is the count on Rodriguez. The pitch flared up the middle. Coming in is Martinez. Dottori will tag from third. Martinez's throw home is online, but it's cut off by the first baseman, Ibar, and Wilson has another run. 10-6 Warbirds in the bottom of the fourth. Delmarva will appeal to third to see if Dottori left early. He did not, it is ruled, and that 10-6 count will hold. Very well done by Tyler Rodriguez, just putting the ball in play, recognizing that if he got it into the outfield, a run would score for Wilson. He did just that, and Dottori helped him out, trotting home to make it 10-6. Garcia stayed put over at first, so that's where he is for the Encarnacion at bat, and Encarnacion immediately has to dodge the first pitch he sees. It's 1-0 on the Wilson leadoff man. Hampson staring down Garcia, delivers home. Slider kicks off the plate. It's 2-0. Wilson has taken the lead in the hits department, 6-5 over Delmarva. Two down here in the bottom of the fourth. The 2-0. Inside again, Encarnacion jumps back out of the way. It's 3-0. Andelfri has already walked today. That came back in the second inning. He came around to score as well on the three-run shot from Brady Ebel, who is on deck. 3-0 pitch to the plate. Never really had a chance. 91-mile-an-hour fastball pulled down a little bit too much. And Encarnacion is on for the second time today. So that brings Ebel to the dish. Ebel's reached in all three plate appearances. He singled and came around to score in the first, hit a three-run home run, his first home run of the year in the second, and was plunked by a pitch in the third. Ebel also has two stolen bases on the day already. Lefty-lefty matchup here between Ebel and Hampson. Runner in scoring position, Wilson up 10-6. First pitch, a fastball on the outer corner, called a strike, 0-1. Ebel over the past couple weeks has been really strong about swinging early in counts, especially if he gets a fastball. Didn't like that one. Here's the 0-1, breaking ball that tucked inside the strike zone, and it's 0-2. Really nifty pitch there by Kalen Hampson. Go after Ebel and surprise him with a slider. First and second, two down, bottom of the fourth, 0-2 count, 10-6 Wilson over Delmarva. The pitch to Ebel, way outside. In fact, it bounced in front of the plate and the runners didn't advance. Garcia over at second stayed put, Encarnacion tried running. He's now in a rundown, and he's tagged out. Let's see what's going on here. Okay, the runners are going to be handed second and third.
10: I thought, Ben, I heard one of the umpires say balk.
1: Okay, so that would make sense as to why Garcia didn't start running initially. He sort of took a lead off of second, saw the wild pitch, and didn't go anywhere. It was plenty deep for runners to advance. And Encarnacion, I guess, was walking towards second when everything was unfolding and surprised that there was a throw down.
10: Yeah, I believe Encarnacion heard what I heard, and that was the umpire saying balk. However, Gabriel Ballone, the base umpire, never put his hands up to indicate the ball was dead, the play had stopped.
1: Okay.
10: And that's what Adonis Garcia, the Delmarva manager, came out and said is, hey, you've got to throw your hands
1: up. Yeah, let us know.
10: And you've got to say it's a balk. So
1: this drastically changes things for Ebel, as he now has two guys in scoring position, second and third and two down. The pitch. Ebel grounds towards second. A three hopper over to Perez. And the throw is low, and it bounces off of Ibar's chest. Wilson gets one run across. Ibar then throws home to catch Encarnacion reaching his hand into the cookie jar. But one run is across for the Warbirds. So that should go down as an E4 throwing error on Perez. A run scores in Garcia. It's 11-6 Wilson after what was an incredibly quirky fourth inning.
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1: 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Ben Mihaljevic and Chris Edwards talking to you here from Wilson. We have a 1-0 count to start off Joshua Lorenzo as Tyler Renz missed with his first pitch. His next pitch of the inning is popped up behind the plate. Garcia looking for it. He's located the ball, and it is now in his glove for out number one. Well played by Kevin Garcia, tracked the ball all the way, had a little bit of help from the corner infielders crashing in, but he didn't need it. One gone in the top of the fifth. To recap the fourth inning for you, and I'll try to do this briefly because it was a wild and frantic inning. Basically, Delmarva got three runs across in the top half of the inning on a three-run home run from Steven Martinez, but Wilson answered right back with three of its own to tie the inning, I guess, at 3-3 and extend the lead to 11-6. Called strike there on Raylan Ramos, who's 0-2 on the day. 0-1 the count at the plate. Renz's next pitch bounced towards Garcia's glove. It's 1-1. Open stance down there for Raylan Ramos. Front foot is definitely not even with his back foot. It looks like he's wearing similar cleats to Kevin Garcia, except his are all black. Renz's pitch is chopped over towards short. Ebel fields it cleanly. Throw is a little low, but Montero has it anyway. And Ramos is retired 6-3. Quick first two outs here for Tyler Renz in the top of the fifth inning with Wilson up 11-6. Shorebirds have made two errors. Warbirds have only made one. Hits are 6-5 in favor of Wilson. First pitch to Andres Nolaya, a called strike at the knees, 0-1. Wren's working from the stretch the whole way, even though nobody is on base for Delmarva. Here's his 1-0. That is just outside. It's 2-0. I guess the first pitch must have been called a ball. It looked like our home plate umpire, Jacob Gorman, made a motion that it was a strike, but the scoreboard shows.

0: towards the infield, except when he looked back, no one on the infield had moved. So it's a 2-2 count at the plate to Andres Nolaya. Runs with a long stare and pitch clock down to two. Now he goes to the plate, and he misses outside. The count runs full. Nolaya with the off-color royal blue batting gloves does not meet the orange and black color scheme for the Shorebirds. Next pitch from Renz, skipped in the dirt, and it's another walk from Tyler Renz, and that extends the top of the fifth inning. Third walk of the day, rather, from Renz. Each of the first two Shorebirds who walked against Renz came around to score on the Steven Martinez three-run home run. That home run cut this lead to 8-6. Wilson has since elongated it to 11-6. Here's the seven-hitter, Edwin Amparo. First pitch to Amparo. He has to jackknife out of the way, 1-0, and Kevin Garcia overthrew Tyler Renz on the toss back to the mound. Luckily for Wilson, Brady Ebel right there to clean things up. Edwin Amparo hit his first home run of the year against Wilson on 425. He has not homered since. He's hitting 155 on the year with 14 RBIs. Pitch to him, a breaking ball that sits right in the heart of the zone. It's 1-1. A guy who was signed as an international free agent in 2022, but he's still only 21 years old. 1-1 from Renz. Runner goes, pitches inside. Throw down is high. Ebel had to leap just to keep it on the infield. It's a stolen base for Andres Nolaya, who has now put himself in scoring position. Delmarva trying to chip away at an 11-6 Wilson lead. Renz nods and comes set at the belt. Here's his 2-1. Bounce towards first. Montero plays it on a hop, jogs over to the bag, touches up, and the inning ends just like that. One runner stranded, no hits for Delmarva, and Wilson takes an 11-6 advantage into the bottom of the fifth.
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0: 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Wilson is rolling right now against Delmarva in the bottom of the fifth. It's 11-6 Warbirds over the Shorebirds. Hits are 6-5 in favor of Wilson. Errors 2-1 in favor of the Shorebirds, although I'm not entirely sure that's in favor of, because obviously the name of the game is don't make errors. Jose Anderson to lead things off here for Wilson. He takes a healthy hack at the first pitch and fouls.

0: rattles it off 0-1. There's a reason Anderson's swinging like that. He does have a solo home run to his name today. That was blasted out to left field back in the second inning. 1-for-3 on the day is Anderson. The 0-1 from Kalen Hampson, another big swing and a miss, 0-2. Hampson, the third pitcher Delmarva is using today. Wilson has also used three pitchers, Cortez, Conrad, and Renz. 0-2 to Anderson. Fastball never had a chance. It's 1-2. Looked like Hampson almost slipped on the mound there. Didn't quite find his footing with his front foot, and now he's trying to figure out the spot, maybe figure out his arm angle a little bit as well. Here's his 1-2 to Jose Anderson. Called strike three, even though the catcher, Nolaya, did not squeeze the pitch. Anderson was a little frustrated. I think Delmarva is just going to touch first here. Nolaya went to throw the ball around the horn, but no one ever stepped on the bag. And because he dropped strike three, it's probably smart to touch the bag. Anderson never broke for first, so he gave himself up. And he has gone down swinging for the second time today. Juan Ortuño's turn to bat for Wilson. And Ortuño takes a ball outside to start things off 1-0. Ortuño extended his on-base streak to 12 games earlier today. He has walked and been hit by a pitch. There he looks at a strike at the knees on the outer corner, 1-1. Ortuño decked out in yellow gear, neon yellow gear, bright yellow batting gloves, a bright yellow shin guard. He lines to short, and it's stabbed out of the air by DJ Layton. Two gone. Solid piece of contact there from Juan Ortuño, but DJ Layton playing the shift correctly, and he made Ortuño pay. So Montero is Wilson's last hope to keep the inning alive. He's reached all three times he's stepped to the dish today. Two walks and a single. He's also scored two runs. He looks at a slider that ducks below the knees. The catcher, Nolaya, took a second before throwing back to Hampson, as if to say to home plate umpire Jacob Gorman that he thought it was a strike. The 1-0 on Montero, swing and a miss at the slider. It's 1-1. That pitch has fooled Montero a couple times tonight. Hampson made him look foolish in his last at-bat on that very pitch, but Montero got the last laugh, driving a single down the line to left field. 1-1 is almost in the dirt, 2-1. Kalen Hampson trying to work quickly here in the bottom of the fifth inning with his team trailing Wilson 11-6. Warbirds looking to win their fifth straight. Pitch to Montero, clips the inner corner. It's 2-2. Delmarva is trying to avoid losing its sixth straight. Hampson is set at the belt. He nods, has his sign from Nolaya. The 2-2. Swing and a miss, strike three. Two punchouts in the inning for Kalen Hampson. He sends Wilson back to the dugout in order, and we will go to the sixth with Wilson leading 11-6.
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0: 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Ben Mihaljevic and Chris Edwards talking to you in the top of the sixth inning here in Wilson. 11-6 Warbirds over the Shorebirds. Delmarva losers of five straight, and that trend continuing right now. First pitch from Tyler Renz to Junior Ibar, rather, is a ball inside. Ibar's got an RBI single and a strikeout looking today. 1-0 pitch from Renz up at the eyes. It's 2-0. No motion in the Wilson bullpen. Someone's walking around out there in the Delmarva pen, although as soon as I say that, they've stopped to take in the game from a different vantage point. Tyler Renz is 2-0. Ibar shows bunt, and he pulled back just in time. He did not go around, says Gabriel Bellin. Although Bellin is down the first baseline and with a lefty up at the plate, it's hard to imagine he had any sort of quality view. Nonetheless, 3-0 is the count to Ibar. Renz's pitch that caught the corner, and it's 3-1. Bit of a delayed call there from Jacob Gorman. Long stare in from Renz towards Junior Ibar. The 3-1. That is clubbed out to deep right field, and all Encarnacion can do is watch it sail over the wall. Touch them all, Junior Ibar. It's an 11-7 Wilson lead. So Ibar with a round tripper, a solo home run. He's now 2-for-3 on the day. And for Ibar on the year, that is his first home run and 15th RBI. Bottom of the order doing more damage to Wilson as Jose Perez slaps the first pitch foul 0-1. Perez has a two-run home run to his name. So today, Delmarva has a two-run home run, a solo home run, and a three-run home run. And the Shorebirds are still down four runs, 11-7 here in the top of the sixth with nobody out. Baseball can be a weird game sometimes. Hits are even at six apiece as well. Renz is 0-1 to Perez. That is driven deep to right field, hooking towards the line, and it's onto the concourse and foul, 0-2. A solid piece of contact there by Jose Perez, but nothing to show for it as it's just a long strike. The 0-2 inside, bounced away from the catcher Garcia. It's 1-2. Perez comes to the Shorebirds from Barquisimeto, Venezuela, a place that has produced some major league talent. Carlos Carrasco, Andres Jimenez, and New York Mets manager Carlos Mendoza as well. The 1-2 to Perez. Breaking ball, that's slapped into shallow right field. Encarnacion charging in, and it drops just in front of him. No out, base hit there for Jose Perez. That's his second knock of the game. And the lineup now turns over to Braylon Whitaker. Still no one really moving out in the Wilson bullpen. We knew that this would be a high-scoring affair really from the get-go when it was 8-3 Wilson after just two innings of play. Whitaker has reached all three times today, two walks and a single. First pitch he sees up at the belt, but inside, 1-0. Whitaker's got a red barrel on his bat, sort of like the red on those Wilson alternate jerseys as Renz misses outside. It's 2-0 now, and suddenly Tyler Renz has run into a little bit of trouble here in the top of the sixth inning. His team still leads 11-7, but he has been unable to locate the zone, and when he has located the zone, he's paid for it. 2-0. That breaking ball is good, and it is right down the middle, 2-1. Not the pitch Whitaker was looking for. You're looking fastball over the heart of the plate on a 2-0 count. Instead, he took. Now it's 2-1. The pitch dipped low. It's 3-1. Delmarva has started to realize here that it can lay off of the breaking ball from Tyler Renz, and good things will happen. Runner on first is Perez. Not an aggressive lead, although there he goes. Pitch is high. Even though the throwdown was in time, it doesn't matter. Ball four is the call. So, actually, the umpire, Bellin, did not see that it was ball four. He called Perez out. Perez didn't see that it was ball four. Started walking off the base, but got back just in time. So the stolen base doesn't mean anything as ball four issued on Braylon Whitaker. And now runners are on first and second with nobody out for Delmarva in the top of the sixth. Wilson holding on to an 11-7 lead. Here's Steven Martinez, who already has a three-run home run today. Renz checks back in on the runner at second. That's Perez. No one was there covering the bag. Ortuño is the second baseman, and it looks like it's his responsibility with Ebel playing the righty Martinez towards the pole side. First pitch of the at-bat from Renz, right down the middle, 0-1. That pitch only coming in at 88 miles an hour there from the youngster out of Greenwich, Connecticut. Renz checks back at second, now goes to the plate. Another fastball over the heart, and it's 0-2. Renz has lost a little something on his fastball here. It's only at about 89 miles an hour right now. Wonder if that's the heat. Wonder if it's something else. The 0-2. Breaking ball, and Martinez just barely got a piece of it to stay alive. It went through Garcia's wickets.
1: Did you just say wickets?
0: Wickets.
1: And you called him a youngster?
0: A youngster. He is a youngster, is he not?
1: 1947 call. They want their terms back.
0: Oh, all right. I guess I didn't know I was an old head. Here's the 0-2 to Martinez, and he whiffs and misses.
1: I mean, I can't say a whole lot. I'm over here talking about people's britches and such.
0: I guess so. So a crucial first out there for Tyler Renz. Now DJ Layton to the plate. A little bit of a quiet night for Layton. He's 0-2 with a walk. And the inning-ending double play is now in order. And Wilson certainly hoping for a ground ball here with runners on first and second and one out in the top of the sixth. First pitch to Layton. He was way late on an 88-mile-an-hour fastball. It's 0-1. Layton taps the plate a couple times, readjusts his helmet. Now he's ready for the 0-1. Renz kicks and deals. Called strike. It looked a little inside. Layton tried to back away from the pitch. Instead, he'll have to get back in there as he's behind 0-2. Wilson playing towards the pole side. Ebel, the shortstop, up the middle. The 0-2 pitch ducks low, and it's 1-2 as Garcia discards the ball and asks for a new one. Montero, the first baseman, not holding Whitaker on. He's playing behind the first base bag. Renz is working from the stretch as he has been all night. The 1-2. That is lofted into shallow right field. Encarnacion running in. No tag from second as Encarnacion makes the grab. Two down. A sharp throw back into the infield. It was thrown so hard it knocked Brady Ebel's glove off. Hopefully Ebel's glove is okay. We saw a broken glove on Sunday, I believe. Mm-hmm. Dottori's glove, the lacing broke as Ryland Mills threw down to try and catch a stealing base runner. Mills actually didn't make the play because the ball popped out of Dottori's glove, but it kicked to, I believe, Ortuño playing shortstop, who threw the runner out trying to advance home.
1: It's true.
0: Lorenzo takes ball one outside. This is his fourth plate appearance of the day, and he's 0 for 3 so far. Trying to add a run to this 11-7 deficit, rather, and he looks at strike one, 1-1. Lorenzo just a 188 hitter on the year, 2 home runs, 15 RBIs. Lorenz uses a disengagement, steps off the mound, wipes the sweat off of his forehead. Now he looks ready to go once more. 1-1 on Lorenzo, a cut and a miss, 1-2. Lorenzo comes from an athletic family. Whoa, a late steal, and Garcia threw the runner out. Jose Perez tried a delayed steal, thought he could get cheeky as the ball was being tossed back to Tyler Lorenz. And it looked like Garcia was all over it. He made no mistake whatsoever. Perez cut down, and that's how the top of the sixth ends. Wilson will take an 11-7 lead into the home half of the sixth when we return.
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0: 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First pitch to Filippo Dottori, cut on and missed 0-1. Kalen Hampson still going strong for Delmarva, and nobody is up and moving in that Delmarva pen. There is a little bit of action in the Wilson pen. Here's the 0-1 on Dottori. That is just below the zone for ball one. 1-1 count on Dottori. Walked in the first, struck out in the second, was hit by a pitch, and scored in the fourth. We are now in the bottom of the sixth. 1-1, a big slider, but it stayed away. 2-1.
1: We've had a little bit of everything in your innings
0: today. I always get a little bit of everything, and that started with the Jaden Fielder nonsense the other night. The 2-1 to Dottori, chopped towards third. That's in fair territory, an extremely long throw for Lorenzo, and there are not many players at any level of baseball who could have thrown out Filippo Dottori there. It's an infield single for Dottori, his first hit of the day. That ball barely fair.
1: Barely.
0: I think it might have bounced on the line beyond third base. Caught Lorenzo by surprise a little that it stayed in fair territory, and Dottori hustled all the way and is rewarded with a single. Kevin Garcia to the plate, looks at a ball outside, 1-0. Garcia has an RBI in each of his three plate appearances. He's 2 for 2 with 2 singles and a walk. The 1-0 to Garcia, that looked like it might have been a balk. Mm-hmm. It was an interesting move from Hampson. He sort of broke from his traditional leg kick as he fired away. 2-0 the count on Garcia.
1: Second multi-hit game of the year for Garcia.
0: Dottori back in safely as Hampson checks on him.
1: Now two multi-hit games in each of the last two series, so hopefully something that can get Garcia going a little bit. Came in scuffling at the plate, but the approach has been better for the Warbird catcher.
0: Nope. Up to 158 right now with a home run and seven RBIs. Dottori takes a step back. Now he'll go for second as the pitch kicked away from the catcher, Nolaya. So a runner in scoring position with nobody out now for the Warbirds. And a 3-0 count on the batter, Kevin Garcia.
1: Interested to see how that is scored. I would think that would be a passed ball. And if that is the case, it would be the fourth passed ball of the game on Nolaya. A wild pitch.
0: Inside on Kevin Garcia, a four-pitch walk to the Wilson backstop. And just like that, the Wilson Warbirds threatening to respond once again with runners on first and second and nobody out in the bottom of the sixth. Even with the four-run lead at 11-7, Wilson still showing heart here. Not okay with Delmarva putting one up in the top half of the frame.
1: Just got to keep scoring. It's the name of the game here.
0: Jaden Fielder to the dish, struck out in his last plate appearance, ducked away from a curveball there, which turns out to be a mistake as it's a called strike 0-1. No one really being held on. Dottori leads off second, Garcia off first, ground ball to first, it bounces off Nolaya's chest, his only play now is at first base, and he steps on the bag just before Fielder arrives for the first out, both runners advance 90 feet.
1: Good play by Ibar over at first base. Ben didn't panic once he knocked the ball down. He had a notion to go to second and try to start a 3-6 whatever double play, but once that ball hit off his chest, no worries, he calmly picked it up and got an out. Now the infield has to come in for the Shorebirds.
0: Infield must come in. The Shorebirds have been tacking on runs but can't keep playing catch-up for that much longer. First pitch to Tyler Rodriguez. He had to jump out of the way. Happy feet down there. It's 1-0 on Rodriguez. Worth noting that he hit a sacrifice fly to center field in his last at-bat in really just about the same situation. One out, runners on second and third. That sacrifice fly actually scored Dottori as well. Dottori's on third now. The 1-0 to Garcia, up, up, and away. It's 2-0. The left fielder, Whitaker, is the deepest of the three outfielders. The right fielder, Ramos, playing a shade in. The 2-0 to Rodriguez, rather. That's outside, and now Wilson threatening to load the bases. Still no motion in that Delmarva bullpen. Second baseman Perez is playing directly up the middle now. The 3-0 count to Rodriguez. He takes a strike off speed pitch, found its way into the zone from Hampson. It's 3-1. That's a smart pitch there. We know Wilson has been aggressive in 3-0 counts today, so go off speed, try and fool the bat. 3-1, that's in the dirt, and Rodriguez has a five-pitch walk. It's the second free pass issued this inning. So that will induce a mound visit here for Delmarva. And while that is happening, we'll tell you that just like the Wilson Warbirds develop future major league talent, Pobit Medical builds the future of medical device innovation. With facilities across the United States and growth in North Carolina, POBA is proud to support Warbirds baseball.
1: Been a quartet of games have gone final across the Carolina League tonight.
0: Okay.
1: Hickory beats Charleston 11-5. Hill City hammers Salem 16-2. It was Fredericksburg winning at Fayetteville 3-1. Augusta over Columbia 8-1. That game has gone final. Myrtle Beach, just their game just going final at Kannapolis. The Cannonballers beat the Pelicans 3-1. And we are the only game currently in progress across the Carolina League.
0: Wow. All right.
1: Still a ways to go.
0: Encarnacion to the dish, swings at the first pitch and sends it down the left field line, but out of play towards the lights down there near the foul pole or the fair pole, whichever you want to call it. I know there was a dispute about that, Chris.
1: Not a dispute. There's a right way and a wrong way, Ben.
0: Okay, what's the right way?
1: The fair pole.
0: All right, there you go. 0-1 the count on Encarnacion. Corners in, middle infielder's back, bases loaded and one out. Next pitch is cut on and missed, 0-2. Hits are 7 apiece, 2-1 Shorebirds in the error department. Warbirds lead it 11-7 on the runs category, and that's really the category that counts here. The 0-2 to Encarnacion, a check swing, and he fouls it off his bat into the netting. So the count will remain 0-2. Brady Ebel, who has reached four times today, is on deck. He is 2-for-3, reached on an error in his most recent plate appearance. That actually did drive in a run, although he doesn't get credit for it. The 0-2 on Encarnacion. Ground ball towards second. Perez has it. Goes the long way to second. Then the ball is thrown away. And here comes the circus. Two-run score on the play as Perez tried to turn a 4-6-3 double play. The shortstop, Layton, overthrew the first baseman, Ibar. So Encarnacion is safe at first. Dituri comes in to score, as does Kevin Garcia, and Rodriguez is the only one who's cut off the bases. Not sure that was a wise decision for Layton to try and throw the ball in order to catch Encarnacion at first. It looked like Encarnacion was well on his way towards being safe by the time Layton got the ball. Nevertheless, the two runs for Wilson extend the lead to 13-7. And Ebel waves and misses at the first pitch he sees, 0-1.
1: And I believe Encarnacion will get one RBI there.
0: He should get one RBI because the one run was going to score, and it should be a fielder's choice. And then an error that allowed Garcia to score. And here's a wild pitch, which will allow Encarnacion to advance to second. So 1-1 is the count on Brady Ebel. Scoreboard says one down. There are two outs for sure here in the bottom of the sixth. Wilson's got two across already. Ebel's got a man in scoring position. He already has three RBIs today as he takes outside 2-1. Surge of Brady Ebel here. Three straight multi-hit games, and his average is all the way up to 223 now. RBI tally at 19. Pitch to him is chopped foul towards the backstop. It's a 2-2 count.
1: Raises batting average 10 points.
0: Wow.
1: Just tonight.
0: That's pretty good. You raise your batting average 10 points every night, you'll run out of room to raise your batting average.
1: Yeah. True.
0: Deuces are wild. Two balls, two strikes, two outs. Hampson has his sign. He nods towards his catcher, Nolaya. Kicks and delivers. Swing and a miss from Ebel. He's tagged out, and that ends the threat. But Wilson gets two runs across on a funky ground ball fielder's choice from Encarnacion, and the Warbirds lead this ball game 13-7 as we head to the final third in Wilson.
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0: I'm Ben Mihaljevic, and this is Chris Edwards, who will take you through the rest of the game.
1: All right, Ben, thank you very much. We head to the seventh inning here in Wilson. Warbirds ahead 13-7. What a miss!
0: Oh, nothing much, you know. Only 9 runs in the middle third.
1: Nice job, Ben.
0: Thank you, Chris.
1: Joshua Lorenzo will start things against Tyler Renz here in the seventh. The right-hander's first pitch is swung on and fouled right at home plate. Strike one. As Ben alluded to, 13-7. Warbirds have the lead. If you're into low-scoring, tightly played baseball games, it's certainly been the ballgame for you tonight. 13-7, 14 combined hits and 4 combined errors. 3 by the visitors. The 0-1 is a little bit high. Missed with the breaking ball. 1 ball and 1 strike. 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Call it strike, and it's 1-2 now on Lorenzo, who's 0-3 tonight.
0: Good work here by Ren, just getting ahead of Lorenzo. Again, how many times have I said it?
1: A lot.
0: Your team gets you some run support, just work ahead of batters.
1: 1-2, swinging a tapper foul.
0: I will give Delmarva credit, too. The Shorebirds have been fouling off a bunch of pitches. But it does seem at times like this can be an all-or-nothing team, whether it's either a home run or a strikeout.
1: 1-2, Renz out of the stretch. His 75th pitch of the game is on the way, and it's way outside. Part of the order, 4, 5, and 6 here in the seventh. Renz, the third pitcher used by Wilson tonight. Cortez started, inning in 2/3, then Conrad for an inning in a third, and now Renz has been out there the rest of the way. 2-2 from the right-hander. Strike 3, got him with a curveball. Third strikeout for Renz. 7 strikeouts now for Wilson pitching. Leadoff man gone in the seventh, and that'll be the end of the day for Tyler Renz as Warbird skipper Eddie Morgan on his way out. You figured around 75 pitches was probably going to be close to the end of the line for Renz. And as Renz departs, Warbirds Baseball is brought to you in part by Performance Heating and Cooling, your home comfort specialist in Eastern North Carolina. 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Pitching change for the Warbirds. Renz is out. A new arm coming in. We'll tell you about it when we come back.
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1: Right-hander Eric Prado comes on to pitch for Wilson in the top of the seventh inning with the bases empty and one man out. Prado trying to preserve this 13-7 lead for the Warbirds. For Prado, he is on for the ninth time out of the bullpen, 1-0 with a 6.55 ERA. Prado, 32 innings, 20 earned runs, 24 walks, and 35 strikeouts. He replaces Tyler Renz, the Warbird right-hander, who went 3 2/3 innings. 3 hits, 4 runs. They were earned, walked 4, struck out 3, gave up 2 home runs,
10: 76 pitches, 42 of them for strikes. And Prado ready to work here in the seventh, facing Rylan Ramos, who's 0 for 3, did reach via the walk, and a first pitch swung on and missed for strike one. Prado working for the first time since last Tuesday against Hill City. No, that's not right. The 14th. When was the 14th? That was like 5 days ago. Whatever that was, swinging a ground ball toward short, earned the save that night out of the bullpen. The shortstop, Ebel, picks it up, throws to first, and gets the out. Two down.
0: I believe that was Thursday. Oh, no, it couldn't have been. It was Friday.
10: Yeah.
0: No, Thursday, yeah.
10: Sure.
0: One of them. Thursday, definitely Thursday. Final answer.
10: Prado earned the save out of the bullpen. Two innings, one hit, no walks or strikeouts. Two down now. Base is empty. It's all starting to run together. 1,112 tonight's paid attendance as the first pitch in there for a strike on Nolaya. Not a bad Tuesday night crowd. Series continues tomorrow at 7:05.
0: Keep forgetting that school is still in session.
10: That's right. That's low, 1-1. Wilson Wednesdays tomorrow, $12 tickets for any Wilson County resident.
0: That's a pretty good deal.
10: It is a really good deal. Thirsty Thursday and fireworks here after the game on Thursday night. Fireworks Friday and Saturday.
0: Good troika of firework nights.
10: 1-1. Lobbed out into left field. Hit fairly well. Rodriguez back onto the warning track. He's out of room. It's a home run for Andres Nolaya, his second of the season. And the Warbirds with a response. Their fourth home run of the game. Nolaya with a wall-scraping home run to left. And it's now 13-8, Wilson.
0: Boy, for two offenses that are last and second to last in a ton of major categories, this has been an offensive show tonight.
10: And a Warbird pitching staff has been throwing the ball pretty well as of late as well. Solo home run. Now Edwin Amparo bats, 0 for 2 with a walk and a run scored. Swings and misses at the first pitch for strike one. Good breaking ball there from Prado. Right-hander from the stretch. Nothing in one. Prado throws. Swinging a high bouncer toward short. Ebel backs up. Plays the big bounce. Loads up. Throws a strike to first. And retires the side. DeMarva back on the board with a solo home run in the seventh. And it is time to stretch in. Wilson, we invite you to get up and stretch him out wherever you might be, unless you're in your truck car driving. Don't stretch. That's not a very good idea. To the bottom of the seventh inning. Warbirds ahead. 13-8.
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10: Bottom of the seventh inning here in Wilson. Warbirds ahead 13-8. It'll be Anderson, Ortuño, and Montero. 3, 4, and 5 for the Warbirds against Hampson, who continues on. There was some activity behind him earlier. We'll see how long he goes with his team down 13-8. And the first pitch on Anderson is low, ball one.
0: This is important for DeMarva that he's eating so many of these innings. Normally give up 13 runs like this. We know DeMarva was a little short-staffed towards the end of last week, and Hampson certainly doing his job, even though he's been giving up a few runs.
10: Swing and a miss by Anderson. It's 1-1. Anderson 1-for-4 tonight. The one was a home run, a back-to-backer with Brady Ebel in the second, part of a six-run frame for the Warbirds. 1-1, fouled right at home plate. It's 1-2. By the way, if you're still out there listening tonight, drop us a note, warbirdsradio@gmail.com, or you can tweet us, at Ben Mihaljevic, or you can tweet me, at Chris_Edwards. 1-2 on Anderson. Left-hander, Hampson ready. He kicks the leg and throws, and that's outside 2-2.
0: Hampson was strutting off the mound there. I'm not sure why. That pitch was not competitive. Maybe he needed to stretch something out.
10: Left-hander goes to work here on Anderson. Sets at the belt. And the 2-2 pitch on the way. Swinging a fly ball out in the right field. Ramos moving back, still going. At the track, at the wall. Gone! Jose Anderson with an opposite field homer. His second of the game, his 10th of the year, and the Warbirds answer right back. It's 14-8.
0: So not only have we now had our first game in which the Warbirds have hit back-to-back home runs when Ebel and Anderson did it in the second, we now have our first Warbirds multi-homer game of the season with Jose Anderson, the league leader in home runs.
10: Now at 10 on the year.
0: He should be alone in that category now.
10: That's upstairs, ball one. You would think so. You know, we told you earlier he was tied for third in the Brewers organization in home runs with Braylon Payne. Well, Braylon hit two home runs today in Wisconsin as that one rolled up the third baseline. Stumbling is Ortuño, and he gets up, going to jog to first. They'll lob over and complete the out. Ortuño thought that ball was foul. Then he started out of the box and just stumbled up the line. He'll be out 1-3 for the first out of the inning. Anyway, Payne hit two home runs today. Now Ortuño has hit two home runs today, and those guys will remain tied for third in the organization unless Anderson hits another home run. The way this game is going, he'll get at least one more at bat.
0: Let's see if...
10: Here's Federy Montero.
0: Stats have updated yet.
10: Left-hander ready. And the pitch from Hampson. Inside, ball one. Powering the future, take strong partnerships. Eastern Electric, CED, and Schneider Electric are working together to deliver reliable electrical solutions, innovative technology, and the product's professionals trust. 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That one is low, and the count now 2-0.
0: They have updated, and it looks like Jose Anderson should have the sole lead with 10 home runs. So first player to 10 home runs in the Carolina League.
10: How about that? The 2-0 is inside, ball three.
0: Full Oppo Taco action,
10: yeah.
0: Too.
10: Two Oppo Tacos tonight.
0: Two Oppo Tacos. Ebel's first of the year and Anderson's 10th.
10: Here's the 3-0, and that is lobbed into center field. Martinez charging. Head first dive. He made the catch. Tremendous play by Martinez in center. A headlong dive takes a base hit away from Federy Montero.
0: That's a phenomenal play out there in center by Martinez. He was charging in all the way, kept his eyes on the ball as he laid out, and held on through contact with the ground.
10: And that will be the end of the day for Hampson, who, as Ben pointed out, ate a ton of innings tonight. 4 1/3 innings for Delmarva. 4 hits, 6 runs, 4 of them earned. Walked 3, did hit 2 batters. Struck out 4, gave up the home run, and he threw 80 pitches, 44 of them for a strike. So another pitching change for the Shorebirds with the bases empty and 2 out. A right-hander coming in, and we're coming back right after this on the Warbirds Baseball Network.
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10: Kenny Liner on the pitch here for Delmarva in the seventh inning. Bases empty with two out. Liner into his 14th game, 1-0, 5.40 ERA. 15 innings, 9 earned runs, 14 strikeouts against 7 walks. And the right-hander in there to throw against Filippo Dottori with the bases empty and 2 down.
0: I was impressed with Hampson's effort today for Wilson and with nobody on base.
10: For Hampson, you mean?
0: For Hampson. Oh, yeah, for Delmarva.
10: Yes.
0: With nobody on base, we can close the line on him. 4 1/3, 4 hits, 6 runs, 4 of those were earned, 3 walks, 4 strikeouts, faced 22 batters, which I think is the big thing there for Delmarva, and just got through innings, got Delmarva to the latter third.
10: Now Filippo Dottori digs in. First pitch from Liner. Misses down an inside, ball one.
0: And so long as Liner is semi-accurate here and gets a few outs, I think the goal for Delmarva should be to have him throw the next 4 to 7 outs, depending on how this game goes.
10: Swing and a miss, 1-1. Liner signed by the Orioles as a non-drafted free agent in 2024 out of Limestone University, Division II school there in Gaffney, South Carolina. Spent all of last year with Delmarva, pitching out of the bullpen, 32 appearances, 40 innings. There's a called strike, one save, 32 appearances led the team. Actually began his collegiate career here in our state.
0: I was going to say, yeah, he started at Brunswick Community College and even transferred to Western Carolina.
10: Actually began his career as a catcher.
0: Yep.
10: 2-1, the right-hander throws, and it is swung on and rolled right in front of home plate, barehanded by the catcher. Nalaya throws to first, and the side is retired. Warbirds get that run back, though, on the solo home run by Jose Anderson, his second homer of the night. And at the end of 7 complete innings in Wilson, the Warbirds ahead 14-8 on the Warbirds Baseball Network.
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10: We trudge along to the eighth inning here in Wilson. Warbirds ahead 14-8. Wilson kicked the extra point. Delmarva went for two. And it's 14-8 as Junior Ibar leads off in the eighth. And the first pitch is swung on and missed for strike one. 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Okay, Ben, I'm going to drop some more knowledge on you. We owe you, by the way, a check of the Popa Medical down on the farm report. Ben will do that here in the eighth inning.
17: We can get that done very soon.
10: All right, we'll let you do that. Then I'm going to drop some knowledge on you. 0-2 is outside, ball one. What you got around the farm tonight?
17: Well, we talked about the Wisconsin game going final, 6-4 Wisconsin over Great Lakes. We know Nashville has gone final. The Sounds have now won 8 in a row up in AAA after the 5-run ninth inning today to win 6-5.
10: 1-2, swing and a miss, and Ibar down to start the eighth inning. Strikes out for the second time tonight.
17: Biloxi and Birmingham in a battle in the top of the ninth, 3 apiece. Birmingham, the visitors, has a runner on first with just one down in the top of the ninth. So go-ahead run is on for Birmingham, but obviously Biloxi will still get a chance to hit.
10: Here it's 14-8 Wilson with one out in the eighth inning. Jose Perez, a two-hit night, including a two-run home run, takes outside ball one. Did you know, Ben, that the Shore Birds were originally affiliated with the Montreal Expos?
17: Okay.
10: For the 91-92 season, and then again from 95-96, as that one's low. Then they began that long-standing relationship with Baltimore, affiliated with the Orioles from 93 to 94, and then from 97 to the present.
17: All right. I did not know that.
10: More did you know.
17: Okay.
10: First, the 2-0 pitch from Prado.
17: Probably did not know.
10: Probably not. That's outside for a ball. Did you know what a shorebird? Do you know what a shorebird is?
17: If it's not a bird that lives by the shore, then I'm not sure.
10: Well, you're right. That's true.
17: That's the sarcastic answer, I guess.
10: In the broad sense of the term,
17: yes.
10: That is correct. 3-0, Prado kicks and throws, and that is inside ball four. Perez reaches for the third time tonight. And do you know that Delmarva has not gone down in order at any point in the game this evening?
17: Really?
10: Not nary once.
17: Wilson had been so good at that, just starting to mow guys down as soon as the offense had come around. The offense has been there today, but the pitching has struggled a little bit.
10: The shorebird is a type of Charada reformis, which includes sandpipers, oyster catchers, and approximately 235 species of shorebirds are known.
17: Wow.
10: Yeah. 87 of which occur regularly in the Americas for all or most of their life cycle. That's outside ball one. And as you might imagine, most shorebirds can be found near water. Obviously, that's common knowledge.
17: That's closer to what I said.
10: You're not getting information like that anywhere else tonight.
17: Nowhere else.
10: No. That one's outside for a ball. 2-0 on Whitaker.
17: Prado's just not pulling down on his pitches right now. His misses are fairly close, but they're also outside to these lefty batters.
10: You're not even going to humor me with more talk of shorebirds and different bird types?
17: No, I'm going to analyze the game.
10: 2-0 is high. 3-0.
17: Do what I'm supposed to do here.
10: Is that what you're supposed to do?
17: I guess so.
10: I think you're supposed to play.
17: That's what they're telling me.
10: You're supposed to placate me.
17: I'm supposed to placate you?
10: Yeah.
17: All right.
10: Who are they? You said they tell me.
17: The higher-ups.
10: Aren't I your higher-up?
17: Yeah, that's what you tell me to do, is analyze the game.
10: I don't think I've ever told you that. 3-0 pitch is in there for strike 3-1.
17: It seemed to be in the job description. At least I thought.
10: Yeah, well, that's what you get for thinking.
17: Yep. I guess I just won't think again for the rest of the summer.
10: 14-8, Warbirds lead. What's that line from Bull Durham? Don't think you can only hurt the ball club?
17: Yeah.
10: 3-1 pitch, misses high, and that's ball four.
17: Pretty sure that is the exact line.
10: Back-to-back walks, although that one was a borderline pitch. And would you believe Whitaker has reached in every at-bat tonight? He's now walked four times in addition to a single.
17: Jeez. We're going to have to do some serious damage on these game notes.
10: Good luck tomorrow, Ben.
17: Yeah, I'm waking up probably 30 minutes earlier than I normally do.
10: Great to have you with us on the Warbirds Baseball Network tonight. Back at it tomorrow night at 7:05. First pitch, Ben and I are with you at 6:50 on the radio. There's a called strike on Steven Martinez. He's 1-for-4 with a 3-run homer. Swinging a ground ball line foul at the third baseline. Brewers winning again tonight. They are leading in Chicago 5-2, bottom of the eighth inning. Crew is playing really well right now, just a half game back of the Cubs. So win by the Brewers tonight, they would vault in the first place in the National League Central. And talk about where the club was a month ago. 0-2, swinging a ground ball foul to third baseline. Boy, got hot, and now a chance to...
17: The Brewers always do this, it feels like. And a lot of this is about Jackson Churio coming back.
1: Just getting
17: off
1: healthy
17: IL.
1: In general, yeah.
17: But that's not to disparage any of the other players on that roster, because it's certainly much more than Jackson Churio.
1: Brewers with a win tonight would go to 10 games over 500.
17: Wow.
1: 0-2 the count on Martinez. The pitch swung up, bounced to short. Ebel backing up on it, goes to second for one. Ortuño to first. Two, a double play to end.

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6: 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Chris and Ben with you from the big ballpark here in Wilson. Series lid lifter tonight. Warbirds ahead 14-8, and it'll be the last of the order in the last of the eighth inning, beginning with Kevin Garcia, who gets ready for the first pitch and comes up empty, strike one.
7: Garcia's another guy who's reached in every plate appearance.
6: Some good nights at the plate for both sides.
7: OBP numbers are skyrocketing tonight.
6: Caught a ball, a fastball off the inside corner.
7: In fact, I'm pretty sure Garcia's OBP has jumped 16 points since his last at-bat.
6: That's pretty good.
7: That's really good.
6: 1-1 from Liner. He is off the outside corner, 2-1.
7: I'm curious. I think that number more than any number tonight. I'm curious to see how it changes day to day. Because the hits, eight hits, while good, isn't outstanding.
6: Well, Wilson's taking advantage as that one is low ball three of a lot of free offense.
7: Correct.
6: What, 10 walks, I think, tonight?
7: Yeah, that'll play.
6: And three hit batsmen for Delmarva pitching. I mean, the game really, bless you.
7: Thank you.
6: Here's a 3-1, and that's another walk. Misses down and inside. Leadoff man is aboard via the free pass. And the tone was really set in the first inning. You know, Delmarva jumped out to... But Wilson jumped out to the 2-0 lead in the first inning as Mejia really struggled with command. Ended up giving up two runs, left the bases loaded. He walked four in that inning, and then he ended up walking six for the game over an inning plus. And again, that just kind of set the tone, and it's been that way ever since. Jaden Fielder has reached just once tonight, make it twice as he lines a base hit into left field. They're at first and second now for the Warbirds with nobody out.
7: Really strong piece of hitting right there. He noticed that the shortstop, Layton, was playing up the middle, so he just sliced a line drive past where Layton would normally be playing. And Wilson's in business.
6: Here's Tyler Rodriguez. I think you've seen that from Jaden a little more as of late. He's been more apt to get a little smaller, try to shorten up, go the other way. Not trying to yank balls down the right field
7: and
6: line.
7: You just threw your pen at me.
6: Not intentionally, sorry.
7: I don't know about that.
6: I got another one.
7: Well, that's the sign of a mature hitter, though, is being able to go the other way, use all fields, recognize where the defenders are playing, and take advantage of that.
6: For sure. And the Warbird left fielder slash DH fielder has done that magnificently as of late. Tyler Rodriguez ready to climb in, but first Delmarva will use a mound visit. That is their fifth and final mound visit, so no more left for the Shorebirds here in the bottom of the eighth inning, although Wilson hoping this is the final time they will hit tonight. We'll need to get three outs in the top of the ninth inning with 3, 4, and 5 due up for the Shorebirds. Wilson, three defensive outs away from a fifth consecutive win. That one low and away, ball one. Who did we say had the longest winning streak in the league coming into play tonight?
7: Fayetteville.
6: Did they win tonight?
7: They were playing the Fred Nats, and I think they were down 3-1.
6: They lost 3-1. They did.
7: All right.
6: So win tonight for Wilson, the longest active winning streak in the league. 1-0 pitch on Rodriguez. Here it comes. And that's on the outside corner, but called a ball, 2-0. Unfortunate for Wilson in the fact that they're winning all these games, but they're not gaining any ground in the standings, at least toward first place. Fredericksburg just won't lose. Wilson with a win.

0: And tonight, though, we'll move. Well, actually, they'll stay right where they're at because everybody in front of them both won. So they'll still be in the same spot. Broken back ground ball to third. Alonzo up with it. Goes to second base for one. On to first. That's not in time. Garcia up to third. Rodriguez forced out at second. And Fielder forced out at second. And Rodriguez aboard. Back to the top of the order. And Handel for Encarnacion.
1: Another guy, he's a really good leadoff guy in that he just gets on base. He finds his way on, even when he's not hitting as often as he would like to. He finds his way on some way, somehow.
0: Outfield, maybe a step toward the opposite field on Handelfrey, who swings and cues the first pitch toward the first base dugout. Tomorrow, game two of the series, Jaden Dabanowitz will go for the Warbirds. Christian Rodriguez will oppose for Delmarva. Andrew Healy for the Warbirds on Thursday. Garrett Bonnet on Friday. Carlos Cara on Saturday. And then Tyler Renz will get the nod in the series finale for the Warbirds on Sunday. Nothing in one. The right-hander sets. And now the pitch. And that's off the outside corner. Tickets available for tomorrow's game, WilsonWarbirds.com. So Wilson Wednesday, $12 tickets for all Wilson County residents. Hope to see you at the ballpark this week. Fireworks Thursday, Friday, and Saturday. That's outside, 2-1. And hopefully Mother Nature cooperates.
1: We are praying that Mother Nature is going to cooperate this week. We already have some funky standings numbers in the South Division.
0: Outside ball three.
1: And that was not due to Mother Nature.
0: No.
1: That was due to some other unfortunate.
0: And Hickory's clubhouse.
1: Yeah.
0: Visiting clubhouse.
1: Yeah.
0: I think caught fire. Remember that?
1: Glad everyone is okay.
0: For sure. They're
1: for
0: actually
1: sure.
0: Playing, I think, in Winston-Salem this week. There's a strike at the knees. 3-2 on Encarnacion.
1: But that's not going to be fun trying to calculate how many games back teams are and all sorts of win percentage and all that.
0: For sure. Runners at the corners, one out. We're in the eighth. Wilson ahead, 14-8, as that one flipped foul. And Encarnacion stays alive. Right-hander, liner, ready. Another 3-2 on Encarnacion. Here it comes. And it swung on and missed for strike three. Two down in the eighth inning. Brady Ebel working on a two-hit night, a single, a three-run home run. He's also been hit by a pitch and reached in an error. Struck out in his last at-bat.
1: Another guy whose average has climbed today up to 221 here.
0: Start of the day at 213. Went to the opposite field for the home run earlier and takes a fastball for a strike here.
1: I'm a little surprised he didn't swing at that pitch. The way his approach has looked over the past few days, he's been default aggressive on first pitches.
0: Now, nothing in one. Liner, the right-hander, ready. He pitches, and Ebel takes low. Count evens as a sinker missed that time from Liner. Delmarva in danger of dropping their sixth in a row. Would be the longest losing streak in the Carolina League. 1-1. Swinging a high fly out into right field, but it's off the end of the bat, and Ramos will track it down and retire the side. Wilson does not score in the eighth inning. They strand a couple men on base, and it is last call for Delmarva. On to the ninth with Wilson ahead, 14-8.
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0: To the ninth inning here in Wilson, Warbirds three outs away from nailing down a fifth consecutive win. They lead 14-8. Chris Edwards, Ben Mihaljevic with you. Leighton, Lorenzo, and Ramos due up here in the ninth inning. 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Come in this fall to Wilson at 301, south of 301 at 2009 Beeler Road. Liberty and Plenty Distillery, proud sponsor of the Warbirds. Enjoy the spirited curiosity. First pitch missed outside from Eric Prado. Now home with the 1-0, and it is a high pitch, 2-0. But Garcia wanted that one double clutch there.
5: I thought that was a high strike.
0: And I did too. It's 2-2, or 2-0 now, I should say. Leighton leading off the ninth inning for Delmarva, trailing 14-8. Here's the 2-0. That's right in there for a strike.
1: That must have been just a hair lower to tuck into the zone.
0: Same two teams tomorrow. We'll talk about that along with all the other scoreboards coming up in the postgame. That's off the inside corner, but called a strike. 2-2. Prado out for his second full inning out of the bullpen. Got the final two outs of the seventh. 2-2. Swinging a number hit foul up the third baseline. This game made a little bit longer by all the walks, certainly, and all the runs, but the mid-inning pitching changes as well. Yep. Just guys reaching their pitch counts right in the middle of innings.
1: Absolutely.
0: Approaching one of the longest games of the year. Swing and a miss. Leighton down on strikes. Prado with his second punch out. Leadoff man retired in the ninth inning. 3 hours and 22 minutes, the longest game of the year. Not quite there yet.
1: We're almost there.
0: Almost. Here's Joshua Lorenzo, 0 for 4 tonight. The pitch, curveball, upstairs, ball one. Crowd has thinned significantly since we got started. Crowd of 1,112 here at the ballpark tonight. Few hearty souls hanging out. Sharp ground ball through the left side, a base hit by Lorenzo. He's aboard, keeps the ball game alive. A one-out base runner for Delmarva ahead of Ramos. And maybe you're sitting at home and you're like, man, what's going on? Like, you know, 14-8, like, why are these guys still grinding? These are important at-bats.
1: These are all meaningful at-bats, and people are watching right now.
0: Yeah.
1: Whether you think they are or not, and I think the score is less important than the quality of product that's being put out on the field by these players.
0: Swing and a miss by Ramos on a changeup. It's about how you carry yourself, the professionalism that you have.
1: Absolutely.
0: Your respect for the game. Swinging a ground ball hit foul again up the third baseline.
1: And there's a reason we aren't seeing many pinch hitters right now, is so you can sort of see how all these players carry themselves and what that's like from player to player. Can't take a pitch off even when it's a six-run game in the ninth.
0: I mean, a game like this, you know, a little flare, you know, or versus a strikeout, difference in maybe hitting 280 or 300.
1: And also, like, the Mets a couple years ago came back from down six runs in the ninth inning against the Phillies. So it's certainly possible.
0: Not probable, but possible. That one is low and away.
1: Hey, It ain't over till it's over.
0: No, I'm with you. I'm with you. 2-2 on Ramos. Runner not being held on at first. We'll see if Lorenzo takes second base here. 2-2, runner doesn't go. The pitch swung on and looped foul and out of play off to the right. That'll land on the roof. Still 2-2 on Ramos here. Right-hander from the belt, he throws. Swinging a ground ball, fouled away again. Good at bats here by Delmarva in the ninth inning. Trying to do what they can to keep this ball game alive.
1: Yeah, the good at bats are a positive sign, but Delmarva needs production, productive at bats.
0: And perhaps this could carry over to tomorrow. 2-2, swinging a line drive, base hit into right field. Opposite field hit for Ramos, 2-1 with one out here in the ninth. Long way to go for the Shorebirds, but any sort of momentum you can garner heading into tomorrow.
1: Hey, Andres Nolaya has a home run today.
0: And a single and a walk. Warbirds turned a double play last inning to get off the field. Ben, you might get your wish. Could be the longest game of the year.
1: Could be. Or you're heading that way.
0: 4 minutes away.
1: Wilson has a guy warming in the pen.
0: Swing and fly ball. Softly into center field. Anderson comes charging in. He is there for the out. Two down. So now the Shorebirds down to their final out. And it is the form of Edwin Amparo. 0-for-3 with a walk and a run scored tonight. Amparo from the left side climbs in. Prado, the right hander, comes set. And now the pitch. Swing and a miss, strike one.
1: Really smart changeup there by Prado. He knew Amparo wanted to attack a fastball early and just pulled the string. And Amparo was way out in front of it.
0: Now Prado sets at the letters. The nothing in one pitch on the way. Breaking ball in there for a strike. And Delmarva down to their final strike tonight. The crowd that remains here at Wilson Ballpark, standing, some of them making some noise. Hoping this is the 27th out. Prado pitches. Swing and a miss. And the series opener belongs to Wilson. The Warbirds have won 5 in a row. And it's hugs and high fives in the center of the diamond. Final score tonight at Wilson Ballpark, Warbirds 14 and the Delmarva Shorebirds 8. Stay with us. Post-game show coming up right after this.
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0: Warbirds win their fifth in a row as they open up the series against Delmarva with a dominant 14-8 victory here tonight. Wilson back to 500 for the first time in a while. The Warbirds now 20-20 overall. Delmarva with their sixth consecutive loss. They're now 14-26. For the Warbirds, 14 runs, 9 hits, 1 error. They leave 9 on base. For Delmarva, 8 runs on 10 hits, 3 errors, and they leave 8 men on base. The winning pitcher tonight out of the bullpen for Wilson is Thomas Conrad. He is now 3-2. The starting pitcher, Esteban Mejia, charged with the loss for Delmarva. He is 0-4. No save tonight. Time of tonight's ballgame, 3 hours and 19 minutes played in front of 1,112 fans. Home runs tonight, there were a bunch of them. Warbirds got the party started. Actually, Delmarva got the party started with the long ball in the top of the first inning. Jose Perez, a 2-run home run, his third of the season. In the bottom of the second, Wilson went back-to-back. Brady Ebel's first professional home run, an opposite field 3-run home run, followed by Jose Anderson's first home run of the game to left field. That one was his 9th of the year. Home runs happened again in the fourth inning for Delmarva. Martinez, a 3-run shot. Then in the sixth inning, a solo home run by Junior Ibar, also for Delmarva. Warbirds capped the long ball party in the seventh inning. Jose Anderson became the first Warbird with a multi-home run game, his league-leading 10th of the year. All that adds up to a 14-8 Wilson victory in game one of the series. 14-8 tonight's final score. We'll have more of our post-game show, including a look at all the scoreboards and a peek ahead to game two of the series tomorrow. That comes up when we come back on the Warbirds Baseball Network.
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0: The Warbirds win it tonight over the Delmarva Shorebirds. Their fifth consecutive victory. Delmarva drops their sixth in a row. And time now for a look at all of the scoreboards. We'll begin with the Carolina League scoreboard. Everything's gone final around the league. Hickory beat Charleston tonight 11-5. Hill City, after dropping the last four of the series to the Warbirds, bounces back with a 16-2 win at home over Salem. It was Fredericksburg 3, Fayetteville 1. That game has gone final down in Fayetteville. Myrtle Beach falls at Kannapolis 3-1, and Augusta beats Columbia at home 8-1. Our Popo Medical Brewers Farm Report, everything around the organization, has gone final earlier today. Braylon Payne and Andrew Fisher all go deep for the Timber Rattlers up in Wisconsin. Wandy Torres gets his third win of the year. Wisconsin beats Great Lakes 6-4. Nashville scores five runs in the top of the ninth inning to win at Durham 6-5. The AAA club of the Brewers has now continued their role. They've won like eight games in a row. Double-A Biloxi comes from behind tonight and wins at home 4-3 over Birmingham. Around the big leagues this evening, Brewers and Cubs tonight from Wrigley Field going at it at the friendly confines. Bottom of the eighth inning, Brewers leading 5-2, but the Cubs have the bases loaded and two out, threatening there in the eighth inning. Yankees lead the Blue Jays 5-4. That game has just gone final in the Bronx. Top of the ninth inning in Kansas City, Red Sox 3, Royals 1. Pirates trailing the Cardinals 6-4, last of the eighth inning in St. Louis. Rockies getting shut out at home by the Rangers 8-0. Athletics and Angels 0-0, last of the second in Anaheim. Dodgers and Padres all square at 2. They're in the last of the second at Petco Park. Giants a 3-1 lead at Arizona, bottom of the second. They're underway in Seattle. Mariners 1, White Sox 0 in the second. Earlier today, it was Atlanta beating Miami 8-4 down at Marlins Park. I don't think it's called Marlins Park anymore, but whatever it's called now. Lone Depot Park or something like that. Anyway, Braves win in Miami 8-4. Guardians 4, Tigers 3. That's the final from Detroit. The Rays beat the Orioles today 4-1. It was the Reds over the Phillies 4-1. Mets falling to the Nationals in Washington 9-6. And the Astros beat the Twins 2-1 in Minnesota. Our series here continues tomorrow night. Ben and I will be with you at 6:50 for a 7:05 first pitch. It'll be the right-hander Jaden DeBanowitz who gets the ball for the Warbirds against right-hander Christian Rodriguez for Delmarva. And Ben Wilson will be seeking their sixth consecutive win and a chance to continue really some great play both at the mound and at the plate.
1: Yeah, it's been fun to watch Wilson, especially at the plate with this new approach of just swinging early and often in counts. Wilson's putting the ball in play, and obviously the Warbirds are hitting the ball well, but there is something to be said for just letting the opponent try and get you out, try and throw you out. At points tonight, Delmarva was not able to do that. The Shorebirds committed three errors. Wilson took advantage of those opportunities, and even though it wasn't the best pitching performance of the year, Wilson still knows it can rely on these arms. They're trusted arms. They're proven arms. But if you score 14 runs, you'll win just about any game.
0: A lot of good things for the Warbirds tonight as they claim the series opener. Good stuff, ID. We'll see you tomorrow night.
1: We will see you tomorrow night.
0: I can't wait. Warbirds win it tonight 14-8. 14 runs, 9 hits, 1 error, 9 left for Wilson. For Delmarva, 8 runs, 10 hits, 3 errors. They leave 8. Conrad the win, 3-2. Mejia the loss, 0-4. 3 hours and 19 minutes to play it. 1,112 paid to see it. For Ben Mihaljevic and the rest of our team, Chris Edwards saying good night from the big ballpark in Wilson, where it is the Warbirds who win their fifth in a row as they beat Delmarva tonight by the final score of 14-8. We'll talk to you tomorrow night for more Warbirds baseball. So long, everybody.
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1: I was born and raised down in Alabama on a farm way back up in the woods. I was so ragged, folks used to call me Patches. Paul used to tease me about it, but down inside it was hurting because he'd done the

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And at the age of 13, I felt like I was carrying the weight of the whole world on my shoulders. 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

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And every evening after we finished our chores and had some dinner, we'd all go run into Papa's room, try to make him feel a little bit better. Now this day I remember just like it was yesterday. We were all gathered in Papa's room, when all of a sudden he had that pain in his chest again. Pain that I was too young to understand. Papa had been suffering with a heart attack. Mama rushed all of us out of the room into the hallway. There we stayed for about 15, 20 minutes. Then I heard her calling out to me. Patches. Patches, boy, you better come on in here. Your daddy wants to see you. I went running to Papa's room, and there he lay there with tears in his eyes. Ain't never seen my daddy cry before. He put his hands on my shoulders and said, Patches, boy, the hammer of life done beat your poor daddy down to the ground. And I ain't got nobody to help your ma with the youngest. So, son, I want you to promise me you're gonna help your ma much as you can when your daddy has to leave here. But right then I said, Pa, I'm gonna do my best. But little did I know back then, like I know now, trying to climb life's mountain, searching for a top where there ain't no top. Sometimes you get a little frustrated, don't know what y'all do. But every time I feel like I can't climb life's mountain, I hear daddy's voice back there saying, Patrick.

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At the end of the day, River Mist. Top of the morning to you. 6:15, sunrise on the beach with Sean Lamb, brought to you by K&R Roofing and Gutters. How you doing on this Wednesday? Hump day. Yeah, baby. We're at the top of that hill. We're going to start making our way down towards the weekend. Yeah. Keep it rolling this morning. Greg Mosley. You see how good she looks in that Carolina tan.

Oh, look how good she looks. Sporting that Carolina tan. Mm-hmm. That's North Carolina or South Carolina tan or any other states or countries for that matter. It's all good. That was Greg Mosley music. 6:20 sunrise on the beach on this Wednesday hump day. Yeah, already counting down to the weekend. Hey, were you at the Wilson Warbirds game last night? If not, hope you were listening to it right here on 99.3 The Beach. What a game. It was a great game. The Warbirds, 5-game winning streak right now. Catch them again right here tonight. First pitch, 7:05. Of course, Chris and Ben will kick you off somewhere around 6:50 for the pre-show. So you don't want to miss that. Check them out. Up until then, it's going to be all the Carolina beach music. You can stand. Here's the feature attraction band. I know I'll never feel that way again.

Well, I know I'll never feel that way again. That was the feature attraction band, Greg Browder and the crew. 625 Sunrise on the Beach with Sean Lamb, brought to you by K&R Roofing and Gutters. I'm already having a good time this morning. How about you? You out of bed? Quit hitting that snooze button now. We have a lot to do today. We got to get up. Got to get to work. Some people still going to school. Some are out. The summertime's coming, baby. Going to be another hot one today. Let's see. Somewhere around 92 today. Okay.

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Sunny skies today. It's going to be hot. Temperatures around 95. Mostly clear overnight, low 67. Showers, possibly a thunderstorm tomorrow afternoon. Increasing clouds throughout the day. Temperatures around 90.

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0: That was that sweet, understanding love. Yeah. From the mighty Saints of Soul right here on 99.3 The Beach. I'm Sean Lamb. It's Sunrise on the Beach. Having a great time in here with you on this Wednesday morning. You know, Wednesday's the day I get excited to start counting down to the weekend. Still got some work to do between now and then, but it's okay. Let's take a look, check in with the weather, and then we're going to have one from the Jarmel.
1: Sunny skies today. It's going to be hot. Temperatures around 95. Mostly clear overnight, low 67. Showers, possibly a thunderstorm tomorrow afternoon. Increasing clouds throughout the day. Temperatures around 90.
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Our love will grow. Whoa, whoa, whoa, whoa. Something. Well, not what I just did. Anyway, that was the Tams for you. Right here on 99.3 The Beach. Here's the original Carolina girl, Miss Terry Gore. Finders, keepers, losers, weepers. Oh, sorry.

0: Baby, don't rush Kelly Clarkson. That's a singing woman right there, let me tell you that. You know, the old fellow that was singing with her, Vince Gill, he's pretty doggone good, too. That was Don't Rush. It is time for that Rocky Mountain Radiator and Air Conditioning new beach song of the day. And today, it's from the one and only Mr. Barry Duke. Nice, smooth song here called Second Chance. I've actually been playing this song for years. You'd never guess whose version that I've been playing.
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1: 7 o'clock on this Wednesday morning. That's right. You still crawling out of bed? Come on. Come on and join the party. Or, you know, if you just want to lay there in bed, I guess. If you don't have anything to do, just keep the radio on. We'll play you some music. You can just lay there and relax this morning. I know we're going to make it until Friday. I feel it in my bones. It might be arthritis, I feel that too. Either way, we got this.

You gotta stop, you gotta drop, and you gotta roll. Music from Dion. Dion and the Girls, actually, is the album. Yeah. Mark Black and the East Coast Party Band, straight out of Charleston, South Carolina. These guys and girls, they absolutely kill it. What a band. Love me. 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

Oh, you're so sensual. The Embers featuring Craig Willard. Right here on Sunrise on the Beach. On this Wednesday. Going to be about 92 degrees today. And might be the last dry day we have for a while. Looks like the next several days, a good chance of some rain. And I'm not complaining. We need it. I'll take it. Oh, pour your little heart out. Earl Dawkins and the Entertainers.

Sunny skies today. It's going to be hot. Temperatures around 95. Mostly clear of a night low 67. Showers, possibly a thunderstorm tomorrow afternoon. Increasing clouds throughout the day. Temperatures around 90.

Come on and move the line this morning. That was Mark Boss, formerly of the North Tower Band. Let's see. Right before the weather, you had the Coastline Band, and Your Love's Got Me Going Around the World. How about one from the Booger Brothers? Love, love, love.

That was Love, Love, Love from the Booger Brothers. Right here on 99.3 The Beach. It is Sunrise on the Beach, brought to you by K&R Roofing and Gutters. And, you know, Wednesdays aren't so bad after all. You know, I'm starting to see the weekend. And we just have so much fun in here. People checking in with me, yeah. Oh, and answer the question earlier. You know, I played the latest song from Barry Duke, Second Chance, as the new beach song of the day. And I said I've been playing that song for years. The version that I've been playing for years in Carolina beach music, believe it or not, 38 special. Yeah, but Barry Duke did a great job on that song. Well, they call me a lot of things. Depends who you're talking to. But I don't mind being called

0: Sunny skies today. It's going to be hot. Temperatures around 95. Mostly clear overnight, low 67. Showers, possibly a thunderstorm tomorrow afternoon. Increasing clouds throughout the day. Temperatures around 90.
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0: The Reverend Al Green. Your heart's in good hands, baby. Yes, it is. Cortez Greer says, I'm very
1: strong on you. Is it almost 8 o'clock? How is this?
0: Morning just fly by.

0: Yes, I'm waiting.
1: Samuel Banyan and the Promise
0: of Love.
1: I'll remind you once again, I don't know what that noise I just made was. It just kind of happened. Something like that. Anyway, I remind you again, 7:05 tonight, Wilson Warbirds, right from the Wilson Ballpark. We'll be live right here on 99.3. Chris and Ben going to have the play-by-play action for you. You don't want to miss it if you can't be at the game. Next best thing is listening to it right here on 99.3, The Beach. Here's the Spinners. In a city full of memories. I can't remember what I did yesterday. How's that working?

0: 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We are WCAX. 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
1: It's 8 o'clock on this Wednesday morning. It is Sunrise on the Beach, brought to you by K&R Roofing and Gutters. Edwin Starr going to kick this hour off. Stopper on site. 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

I'm sending out an SOS. Edwin Starr music kicking off the 8 o'clock hour. And you know, we lost Clarence Carter over the weekend. Or Friday. I can't remember what day it was. A few days ago, anyway. And so much good music came from Clarence Carter. And you know, I know a lot of people have their favorite songs. I'm going to play you my favorite Clarence Carter song right here this morning. Girl, you got me too weak to fight.

Gary, U.S. Bonds, and this little girl is mine. Here's one from Rick James. Oh, this magic moment.

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1: 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No, that's not the same song. But do you believe in love? That's another good song. Yeah. Percy Sledge music for you this morning. The Chairman. Feature Mr. Ken Knox here. Baby, you're the melody.

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You know what makes me happy? Carolina Beach music. It does. 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And all of you, each one of you make me happy. 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I guess you could say your love just keeps lifting me higher.

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4: Sunny skies today. It's going to be hot. Temperatures around 95. Mostly clear overnight, low 67. Showers, possibly a thunderstorm tomorrow afternoon. Increasing clouds throughout the day. Temperatures around 90.

Ashton Leyland and The Verdict. I know those folks. That was Carolina Shore. I had a request for that one this morning. Appreciate it so much. Right before that was The Drifters, and You're More Than a Number in My iPhone Contacts. And now here's one from Eddie Floyd. Never, I mean never, found me, girl, to love me like you do.

0: Sunny skies today. It's going to be hot. Temperatures around 95. Mostly clear overnight, low 67. Showers, possibly a thunderstorm tomorrow afternoon. Increasing clouds throughout the day. Temperatures around 90.
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0: I almost said it was time for me to go. Not quite. It's getting close, though. We're going to squeeze in a few more, if that's okay with you, this morning.

Randy Hignight and the fellows right there, the Mighty Saints of Soul, and you and I. Girl, come here. Come here, girl. I want to love you like an old love song.

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1: Sunny skies today. It's going to be hot. Temperatures around 95. Mostly clear overnight, low 67. Showers, possibly a thunderstorm tomorrow afternoon. Increasing clouds throughout the day. Temperatures around 90.

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sunny skies today. It's going to be hot. Temperatures around 95. Mostly clear overnight, low 67. Showers, possibly a thunderstorm tomorrow afternoon. Increasing clouds throughout the day. Temperatures around 90.

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99.3, the beach, and another summer-like day. I heard from, I think, a fairly reliable meteorological source that we're not going to get heat like this at least for a couple of weeks, so that'll be nice. I mean, it's not going to get chilly, but maybe not scorching hot. 69, the low tonight. Tomorrow, look out for rain, 60% chance in the afternoon. A high tomorrow, 86.

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99.3 The Beach, and some chances next week to give blood if you'd like to give blood and, well, give the gift of life next Tuesday, the 26th, at the Environmental Services Building, Thorpe Road, Rocky Mount. And then next Friday, the 29th, at Braswell Memorial Library. 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

like the one I got. 99.3 The Beach. We're looking at 69 the low tonight. We've had a hot start to the work week. It changes starting tomorrow. I mean, it's still going to be a warm day, but not as warm. 86, and we're looking at about a 60%, 60 to 80% chance of rain, and that's actually all the way through Memorial Day weekend. For Friday, we're talking about the low to mid 70s only, and clouds, and still you can't rule out showers and storms, especially in the afternoon.

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Sean Lamb in the morning and Carolina Beach all the time. We're 99.3 The Beach with gas prices where they are. There are going to be a lot of, it looks like staycations this year, according to WalletHub survey. 60% of Americans say high gas prices are affecting their travel plans. Many are choosing the staycation route. Or you could just go a shorter distance. I mean, you can get to the beach, you know, in no time from here. Want to mention, too, it's also National Rescue Dog Day, so it's a good day to rescue a dog and give them a good home, and they give back in many ways.

Good afternoon and welcome into the Wednesday edition of Carolina Beach and Southern Soul. Gene Coker here with you once again on a good-looking Wednesday afternoon. Kind of hot outside, about 90 degrees, winds are blowing about 8 miles an hour. Hot and humid, that's what we want right here in eastern North Carolina. It's summertime, the unofficial beginning of summer, Memorial Day weekend. Happy afternoon to you.

Doris Troy starting things off for us this afternoon right here on Carolina Beach and Southern Soul. Got something you'd like to hear? Be the first. Phone lines are open, 252-446-9903.

Catalina, you're having the ride right here this afternoon. Carolina Beach and Southern Soul. Gene Coker here with you till about 6 o'clock tonight, playing all your favorites. Like to remind you, coming up tonight at 7 o'clock over in Tarboro, I'll be over at Melody's Place spinning some beach music tunes for you, line dancing, a little bit of everything. 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

How do you go to the beach without sand in your shoes and other places? 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

Taylor standing at the crossroads again right here on Carolina Beach and Southern Soul for this good-looking Wednesday afternoon. Hope the afternoon finds you well. Got some brand new stuff for you right here. Here's Jennifer James and Brad Cox doing an old Elvis song, Suspicious Minds.

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Band of Oz, Little Lipstick Traces right there. Got to say hello to some good folks listening in down in Dominion Republic this afternoon. Ken and Carol, thank y'all guys so much. Enjoy your vacation. We'll see you when you get back to Tarboro. Here's one of your favorites, Deborah McClinton.

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1: Put the cat out in the house, put the fish in the pan, because we are getting ready to jam. This is Jim Quick from Coastline, and you are listening to Carolina Beach and Southern Soul with Gene Coker. Get it, dog.

Jim Quick, Coastline Band, kicking off hour number two of Carolina Beach and Southern Soul for this Wednesday afternoon. Just got off the phone with my good friend Butch Cannon. Butch, good to hear from you, buddy. The song you wanted, I had done played it a little bit earlier, but I also know this is one of your favorites. Here it is, Burton Goss.

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1: 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Request lines open. Got something you'd like to hear? You feel free to give me a phone call. 252-446-9903. How about some North Tower Band, Chasing Dreams?
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Come on, dance, jump on it. 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

Mighty Saints of Soul, Sweet Understanding Love, right here, 99.3 The Beach this afternoon. Gene Coker here with you till 6 o'clock, playing all your favorites for you. It's 4:45, time to do the Kim Whittick Song of the Week this week, brought to you by All About Flowers over in Tarboro. Come on, see Chip and the gang, they can get you fixed up. 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

So Easy to Love right there. Great song. Gotta say hello and happy birthday to Pam today. Happy birthday, girl. Here's Too Much Sylvia.

Beach Music Classic, the Clubbers drive it home, 524. Maybe you are driving home this afternoon from work. You are drive safely. Look out for the other guy, because he may not be looking out for you. You know how that is. Here's the North Tower Band, Daydreamer.

Cameron DeBoard, Rockaway Beach, right here this afternoon, Carolina Beach, Sun and Soul. Got a few more minutes before I head out of here and head to Melody's place over in Tarboro tonight. Looking for something to do? Come on out and have some fun with us. Melody's place in Tarboro.

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Men of distinction, actions speak louder than words. That's just about going to wrap it up for me today. Thank you so much for hanging out with me this Tuesday and Wednesday. I appreciate it. Don't forget, tomorrow afternoon, Chris Rollins will be in here at 4 o'clock from 4 to 7, bringing you great beach music. Sean will be in the morning at 6. And don't forget, Bert Hopkins in on Saturday afternoons from 2 to 5. Have a good week. Stay safe. Happy Memorial Day to you. And we'll see you next Tuesday.

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1: Hey, y'all. Say, what? Check this. Somebody came up to me today and said, Steve, I heard y'all was heading for the bright lights in the big city.
2: Yeah.
1: I said, what? You must be crazy.
2: Yeah,
1: we like it just fine right here.
2: Right here.
1: That's right.

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0: It's time for Wilson Warbirds Baseball. Today's game on the Warbirds Baseball Network is brought to you by Performance Heating and Cooling, Campers Lodge, Holiday Inn I-95, Wilson Preparatory Academy, Webb Golf Cart Sales, Barnes Equipment, 243 Sign, and the proud partners of the Warbirds that support baseball and our community all season long. 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
1: On a picture-perfect Wednesday night in downtown Wilson, Warbirds baseball is on the radio. Tonight it is game two of a six-game series between the Wilson Warbirds and the Delmarva Shorebirds. Hi again, friends, along with Ben Mihaljevic, Chris Edwards, welcoming you to Wilson Ballpark, where the Warbirds seek a sixth consecutive win and a chance to get over 500 for the first time in almost 2 months. The Warbirds victorious last night with a 14-8 victory over Delmarva, sending the Shorebirds to their sixth consecutive defeat. And Ben Mihaljevic, it was another night where Wilson found a way to get the bats hot and got nice work out of the bullpen to pick up that series opening victory. They'll look for their sixth straight win tonight. Ben, good evening to you.
2: Good evening to you as well, Chris. It's really the tale of two polar opposites right now. Delmarva owns the longest losing streak in the Carolina League at 6 games. Wilson has the league's best winning streak at 5 games. And the Warbirds have done it by attacking early. Early and often is the name of the game here for Wilson. The Warbirds have outscored opponents 16-6 in the first 2 innings of games over this 5-game winning streak. Early and often, I say, because you have to score at the end of the game to win, too. It's 7-2 Warbirds over the last 3 innings of games during this 5-game stretch. And for the majority of the stretch, we've seen excellent starting pitching, and the pitching has really anchored the Warbirds. That wasn't entirely the case last night, but a couple guys made a few big pitches to get Wilson out of some sticky situations and keep the Delmarva bats at bay.
1: I think the big story for Wilson last night, Ben, was probably the long ball from a couple of different guys. Brady Ebel put together a multi-hit game again. That's his third consecutive multi-hit game. And then Jose Anderson, 2 home runs in the game last night, his 9th and 10th of the year. That leads the league. For Ebel, though, an opposite field home run. We talked about it throughout the course of the ball game last night. Brady just swinging the bat really, really well right now.
2: Yeah, he's having a fantastic week here for Wilson. He finished last series hitting .333. He's now got multi-hit games in each of his last 3 games. He's on a 5-game hit streak as well. And like you just said, hit his first home run of the year. So maybe we'll see him start to flash that power here. And another guy who's been a little, he's not been doing it as loud as Ebel has, but that's Jose Anderson. He's got a 5-game hit streak of his own. Hit 2 home runs last night to take the lead league with 10 long balls on the year, and he's starting to come into his own too.
1: Yeah, and also been tied for 3rd in the Brewers organization with 10 home runs with Braylon Payne. Both Payne and Anderson hit 2 home runs last night, but just 1 home run back of Andrew Fisher and Blake Burke, who were tied for the league lead, and Anderson also tied for 3rd in the Brewers organization in RBI. So there's a lot of guys that are giving the Warbirds some production, and that's what has really sparked this 5-game winning streak. Unfortunately for Wilson, they have not been able to make up any ground in the division. Fredericksburg has also been red hot. They seek their 5th straight win tonight over Fayetteville. Warbirds in 3rd place, just a game back of 2nd as Hill City, 21-19, just a game ahead of the Warbirds. Delmarva 14-26. They are 14 games back in the North Division standings, and Jaden Dabanowitz will get the ball for the Warbirds tonight, his 2nd start as a Warbird since being called up from the Arizona Complex League, and they'll look, the Warbirds will, to get more from Dabanowitz after a really quality start to open up his season at Wilson last time out.
2: I was thoroughly impressed by his first start as a Warbird. He went 3 innings, gave up just 2 hits, didn't allow any runs, didn't allow any walks. He had 5 strikeouts on the appearance as well. Only threw 43 pitches. That's because it was his first start back up in single A. So I think we can expect him to throw more than 43 tonight. I wouldn't expect him to go too many more than maybe 60.
1: Yeah.
2: But any more length you can get out of Devanowitz is helpful, as Wilson had to use four pitchers last night.
1: Christian Rodriguez will oppose for Delmarva tonight, a right-hander 2-2 with a 2.97 ERA. Glancing at our Medex injury report, just one guy to tell you about still in the IL. That's Mekias Mercedes, who was placed on the 7-day injury list back on May the 5th. We hope to get him back in the rotation for the Warbirds here very soon. Perfect night for baseball. These two teams will collide here tonight, and Ben will tell you who else is in tonight's ballgame. Ben?
2: Well, as of about 1:30 today, we had a lineup, and then a couple hours later, things changed up on us. That's just how it goes sometimes here in minor league baseball, but we now know officially who will be in the lineup for Delmarva, and that starts with the center fielder, Braylon Whitaker. R.J. Austin, making his very first appearance here for the Shorebirds, will bat second and play second. Steven Martinez is the right fielder. The middle of the order, D.J. Layton is the shortstop. Andres Nolaya, the first baseman, and Raylan Ramos is the designated hitter. Jose Perez is the third baseman. Juan Ortega, the eighth hitter, will do the catching. And Junior Ibar rounds out the order. He's the left fielder tonight for Delmarva. Like Chris said, Christian Rodriguez gets the ball. He's on the mound tonight. Really interesting backstory, which we'll get to during the course of the game. But going through Delmarva once more, that's Whitaker, Austin, Martinez, Layton, Nolaya, Ramos, Perez, Ortega, Ibar, with Rodriguez on the mound. Flipping things over, top of the order looks very similar for Wilson. Hondelfry Encarnacion, the right fielder, bats first. Brady Ebel, the shortstop, hits right behind him. Jose Anderson will hit third and play center field. A couple infielders in the middle of the order for Wilson. The second baseman, Juan Ortuño. Frederi Montero will play first. And the third baseman, Filippo Dottori, is the sixth hitter. And rounding out the order for the Warbirds, a couple guys making their first starts of the series. Pedro Abargan, the center, the DH, bats seventh. Ryan Mills, the catcher, bats eighth. And Jaden Fielder finishes things off for Wilson in left field, with obviously Jaden Dabanowitz getting the ball. So once more for Wilson. That's Encarnacion, Ebel, Anderson, Ortuño, Montero, Dottori, Ibargan, Mills, and Fielder, with Dubanowitz getting the ball. And we will hear from Brady Ebel momentarily, who's able to catch up with him down in the dugout when we come back from break.
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8: Ball down and Ben Mihaljevic down in the dugout here with Wilson Warbird shortstop Brady Ebel. Brady, thank you for joining me today.
9: Yeah, thanks for having me.
8: So I want to start from a young age here. You were born into the family of an MLB third base coach. Your dad was a third base coach for the Los Angeles Angels. Now he's a third base coach for the Dodgers. What was it like growing up in and around an MLB clubhouse, and what were some of the biggest lessons you learned?
9: Yeah, I mean, what a blessing it is to be around big leaguers your whole life, and just to see the best of the best work, the Mike Trouts, Albert Pujols, the Shoheis, Mookies. It's just really incredible to watch and see. And one thing I do take is their work ethic. All them top guys, they work and work and work and always want to get better, no matter how much money they got or whatever their stats are looking like. And just me and my brother be able to see that, like, we want to be that one day. So we keep working hard and take it day by day, and hopefully good things happen.
8: You took that work ethic with you to Corona High School in California, where two of your other teammates last year were also drafted in the first round, Seth Hernandez and Billy Carlson. What was it like playing on a team with guys who are that talented, and at times did it become unfair to your opponents?
9: Yeah, I mean, we pushed each other every single day. That's why me and my brother wanted to go to Corona, because it was the best program in SoCal. And just, you know, the practices were really intentful, you could say. And we pushed each other, and yeah, there was times where we whooped some people's butts and had a fun time doing it. Yeah.
8: Are you still in touch with Seth Hernandez, Billy Carlson, as they sort of make their way up minor league baseball like you are?
9: Yeah, it's pretty cool to see what they're doing. I see clips here and there of them. I know Seth's doing great, so is Billy, and we try to keep in touch. It's a busy season, but hopefully we see each other pretty soon.
8: What are some of the biggest differences you've noticed moving from California all the way across the country here to North Carolina?
9: I mean, not that much. I'm playing baseball. I'm here playing baseball, and that's what I love to do.
8: Awesome. Your bat has started to get hot here over the past couple days. What adjustments, if any, have you made either with your swing or mentally?
9: Right, yeah. I think the whole year I've been taking it day by day and competing, and I go out there thinking this guy has no chance today, and just try to hit the ball hard every single at bat, and good things are starting to happen for me.
8: The team as a whole has also gotten really hot here, playing their best baseball as we go progress into May. What have been some adjustments the team has made to claw their way back to 500 here?
9: Yeah, as we get going, we're starting to roll now, and we got 5 wins in a row now, so we just got to keep it going. Like I said, take it day by day, and good things happen.
8: Ben Mihaljevic down in the dugout here with Brady Ebel. Brady, thank you so much for joining me.
9: Thank you. Appreciate it.
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12: Perfect night for baseball here at Wilson. We're ready to go and glad to have you with us. Along with Ben Mihaljevic, Chris Edwards with you. Jaden Devanowicz has finished up his warm-up tosses, and he's ready to go tonight. The right-hander makes his second appearance of the year for Wilson. Both starts, 3 innings, 2 hits, and 5 strikeouts in his last appearance. And his first pitch of the game is a fastball inside. We're underway at 7:04 tonight, 87 degrees under a blanket of setting blue skies. Devanowicz working here to Braylon Whitaker, hitting 294 on the year. The 1-0 pitch is off the inside corner, 2 balls and no strikes. 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Whether it's sunshine over the ballpark or storms moving into eastern North Carolina, trust the team at CBS 17 to keep you prepared. Get the latest forecast, live radar, and breaking weather alerts anytime at CBS17.com or on the CBS 17 News app. Called strike on the inner third. It's 2-1 now. On the right-handed hitting Whitaker. Fastball, slider, and a changeup for Devanowicz. The right-hander delivers the 2-1, and it is low, ball three. Devanowicz, 20 years old, born in Coral Springs, Florida, drafted in the 16th round by the Brewers in 2024. 43 pitches in his last start here about a week ago, 3-1. Whitaker lifts it, fouling out of play, 3-2. Threw in that Education Day game for the Warbirds. Again, they lost to Hill City in 10 innings. Devanowicz did not factor into the decision, but was terrific just getting off to a nice start, getting his foothold here in Wilson.
2: And I'd make an argument that that was actually the start of the winning streak, yeah. Even though Wilson lost that game with the start Devanowicz turned in the fight in the ninth.
12: 3-2 pitch is a little bit high, and Whitaker draws a leadoff walk. First free pass that Devanowicz has allowed here with the Warbirds.
2: It's already the fifth walk of the series for Whitaker.
12: At 4 last night. Pretty impressive stuff.
2: 4 last night. Tied a season high for Delmarva.
12: Brings up R.J. Austin, who makes his Delmarva debut. Austin, a rehabbing minor leaguer, down from High A, Frederick. Last played for the Keys on April the 24th, but was transferred today to begin the rehab assignment. Right-handed hitter takes the first pitch off the inside corner. A slider. It's ball one. Austin was drafted by Baltimore in the third round last year out of Vanderbilt. Played for Tim Corbett and the Commodores. Did see some time in Delmarva last year playing 19 games for the Shorebirds. Was 15 of 57, a .255 average, though on Whitaker at first. He dives back.
2: That Vanderbilt team was the number one overall seed heading into the NCAA tournament and didn't make it out of their own regional.
12: I don't think you want to bring that up to R.J. Austin.
2: I'm not going to.
12: Okay, probably a good idea.
2: They're going to miss the tournament this year.
12: 1-0. Ooh, came up and in and hit him right on the upper part of the left shoulder. So an inauspicious start for Devanowicz, a walk and a hit batsman. And now it's Steven Martinez coming up. Warbirds defensively fan out with Fielder in left field. Anderson in center, Encarnacion in right. An infield of Montero at first, Ortuño at second, Ebel at short, Dettori at third, and Rylan Mills gets the start behind the plate for the Warbirds tonight.
2: Wilson has to be careful. Martinez hit a 3-run home run last night.
12: Indeed he did. Was his only hit of the game, 1-for-5. 9-for-34 in his career against this franchise as he swings the first pitch and lines one foul and out of play down the right field line. The home run last night for Martinez was his fourth of the year. He's knocked in 12. And Delmarva trying to jump out to an early lead. Devanowicz has gone walk and hit batsman to start the game. Glares towards second as he brings the hands together at his letters. And the 0-1 pitch from the right-hander is taken for a strike. A fastball at 96 on the outside corner. Nothing in two.
2: It's an excellent spot from Devanowicz. There's not much Martinez can do with that pitch on the outer corner, especially humming along at 96.
12: 0-2. Here's the pitch. Swung on and missed. Got him with a good slider. Big strikeout for Devanowicz. One man down. Double play ball back in order.
2: And that much more like the Jaden Devanowicz we saw in his first start.
12: Warbirds Baseball brought to you in part by Barnes Equipment, your hometown Kubota dealership. 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
1: Here's DJ Layton, switch hitter, batting left-handed. First pitch swinging, comes up empty on a fastball.
2: Looked like Wilson tried to execute some sort of pickoff play towards second against Braylon Whitaker, and actually Brady Ebel had a great jump towards the bag. Dabanowicz just never turned around and saw him.
1: They play Layton to pull with the shortstop Ebel cheating up the middle. The 0-1, he shows bunt and takes down the middle for a ball. 1-1.
2: Not entirely sure where that pitch missed.
1: I guess it was low.
2: Had to have been.
1: Gabriel Ballone calling the balls and strikes. Jacob Gorman makes the calls on the bases tonight. Light breeze blowing in from right field as Dabanowicz comes set, checks second, and now the pitch home is at the knees, caught a strike. It's 1-2.
2: So how does that pitch compare to the last one?
1: I guess it was a little higher.
2: Oh, must have been. I guess that's right, yeah.
1: I know that's right.
2: It's a very similar spot, though. And
1: sure, similar
2: a
1: spot.
2: Good place to live for Dabanowicz.
1: Yeah, you keep the ball around the knees at the bottom of the zone, you're going to be okay. 1-2, the right-hander checks second. Here's the pitch. Swinging a high fly ball out into right center field. Playable, though. Who wants it? It'll be the center fielder, Anderson, who makes the catch. Tagging at second, heading for third, Whitaker. The throw is offline, and there'll be runners at second and third with two out.
2: Anderson's got a hand cannon on him there, but he just overthrew the third baseman, Dottori, a little bit. And well done by Dottori to come off of the bag and make sure he protected the ball as opposed to trying to sell out and tag the runner.
1: Thought about trying to throw behind the trail runner at second base, but thought better of it. So now first or second and third, two out, and Andres Nolaya digging in. Nolaya not initially in the lineup, but was put in the lineup later today after a couple of scratches. First pitch, he takes a breaking ball for a strike. It's 0-1.
2: It's another guy who hit a home run last night.
1: A lot of home runs in the ball game between the two teams.
2: Four is, yeah. I think, the most Wilson has given up this season in a game.
1: It was 2-for-4 last night. Elijah hitting .435 this year with runners in scoring position. Two ducks on the pond here in the first with two out. 0-1 pitch, a wave and a miss at a slider. Dabanowicz way ahead, nothing and two. Shadows have engulfed pretty much the entire infield with the center fielder Anderson and the right fielder Encarnacion baking in sunlight. Right-hander Dabanowicz sets, looking for a punctuation mark on the first. The 0-2 offering is low and inside. Curveball missed. They say a curveball, more of a slurvy breaking ball there. 1-2 the count now.
2: Yeah, it looks like it had a little more slide than curve. Either way, a smart spot. Try and jam the batter, Nolaya.
1: Right-handed hitter wiggles the bat over his right shoulder. Dabanowicz from the first base part of the rubber. The right-hander throws, and it swung on and popped up into shallow center. Anderson comes charging in, looking up into the sky, makes the catch, and that retires the side. First two men reach against Dabanowicz, but that is it. A walk, a hit batsman, and two men left in.

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5: I'm Jaden Fielder, and this is Warbirds Baseball.
6: Chris and Ben back with you from the big ballpark here in Wilson. Nothing as we head to the home half of the first inning. Encarnacion, Ebel, and Anderson do up against the right-hander Christian Rodriguez. Rodriguez making his eighth appearance of the year, his seventh start. 2-2 with a 2.97 ERA. He's a tall right-hander, 6 feet, 6 inches tall, 225 pounds. And the first pitch is lined foul by Encarnacion up the first baseline, strike one. Rodriguez, 24 years old, out of Long Beach, California, was drafted in the 10th round in 2024 by the Baltimore Orioles. Fastball, sinker, slider, curve, and a changeup. The right-hander ready on Encarnacion. And the 0-1 pitch is at the knees, caught a strike. It's 0-2. Rodriguez has been alluded to in the pregame show, did not pitch for the Orioles at all in 2025 after having open heart surgery when a tumor was discovered on his heart during spring training. Buries a slider in the dirt here. It's 1-2.
7: It's a pretty remarkable comeback story for Rodriguez, even just to play again. There are a lot of players who something like that could derail their career. Rodriguez is right back at it this year in 2026.
6: 1-2 pitch, stung the other way down the left field line. Ibar on the move into the corner. He won't get there. It's a fair ball. And then hops over the sidewall and up into the netting by the Public Party patio. It's an automatic double for Encarnacion. A good start for the Warbirds as Handelfree aboard to start the ball game.
7: Great to see Encarnacion putting bat to ball again. He was 0-for-4 yesterday. He's still been getting on base for Wilson with a bunch of walks, but hasn't been hitting the ball as much, even though he does lead the team in hits.
6: Yes, his team-leading 10th double of the year. In scoring position now for Brady Ebel, riding the wave of a five-game hitting streak into action tonight, and takes the first pitch low. That was a sinker at 95 that missed from the right-hander Rodriguez. Ibar is accompanied by Whitaker in center field and Martinez in right. An infield of Perez at third, Layton at short, Austin at second, Nolai at first, and Ortega behind the plate. Ebel takes a strike, a sinker on the outside corner, 1-1. But Rodriguez has been alluded to, remarkable story, and he has actually had to fight through adversity a lot in his career. We mentioned pitching collegiately at Cal State Fullerton for the Titans. Here's the 1-1. Ebel takes outside.
7: He did miss a year, didn't he?
6: With Tommy John surgery. So he had Tommy John surgery in 2023, returned in 2024, made 15 appearances, 12 starts, 70 innings, 58 strikeouts. So you talk about battling through the adversity. Boy, that has been it. Ebel, a solo roller up the first baseline. That'll roll foul. And the count now 2-2 on Brady Ebel with a runner at second and nobody out, just underway.
7: And that's part of the reason why when you hear that he's 24 years old, you think, oh boy, he's a little old to be here in A ball. But it really in baseball years, because he's missed 2 years, he's only 22 and he still is young and developing, and he had a lot of time in college. Yeah. So that sort of explains his age. And although you don't get any years back per se, it sort of, his body isn't as worn as the typical 24-year-old.
6: Perhaps his arm, right? His body,
7: right,
6: yeah,
7: exactly.
6: I guess his body too. You hear
7: exactly.
6: Scouts talk a lot about, you know, when did his clock start? When did it start for him? Well, yeah, it started, but it might have been paused a couple times.
7: I think so.
6: 2-2 pitch, swung on, grounded, foul at the first baseline. Ebel stays alive. So you hear a story like that for Christian Rodriguez. Boy, it makes it easy to root for that guy.
7: Absolutely. Absolutely.
6: Was committed to Hawaii out of the transfer portal from Cal State Fullerton, but ended up signing with Baltimore after he was drafted. And really, it was when he was with Frederick when they were part of the draft league where he really caught the eye of everyone. 8 appearances, 1 start, 39 innings, 45 strikeouts. 2-2, Ebel, a wave and a miss. a cutter down and inside.

0: And not much Brady could do there. He is the first strikeout of the game for Rodriguez.
1: Well, I think the reason he caught everyone's eye in the drafts league is because he threw the first complete game in the drafts league, and he set a record with 16 strikeouts in that game.
2: Wow.
1: Pretty absurd work.
0: It's really impressive. Jose Anderson's been impressive. He's reached base in 10 straight games for Wilson. Homered twice last night and swings through a slider away for strike one.
1: A smart pitching there by Rodriguez, recognizing that Wilson wants to jump all over a fastball early.
0: And that is a pitch that Anderson has had a hard time with, that slider sort of tailing away from the right-handed hitter.
1: Well, Anderson likes to pull a lot.
0: 0-1. Tried to go that way again, came up empty, another slider, and it's 0-2.
1: I would imagine Rodriguez tries to go back to the slider again. Anderson has to recognize that he can't be pulling his head down the third baseline. Needs to just try to slap something to right field here.
0: 0-2 the count on Anderson. Runner at second, one out. Rodriguez throws. Swung on and missed. A cutter that time, down and away. So after the leadoff double, back-to-back strikeouts. And it's up to Juan Ortuño if Wilson will scratch in the first.
1: It's just smart pitching right there from Rodriguez. He sees that Anderson can't hit the breaking ball on the outer corner, so just keep going to it, and as long as you hit your spots, you'll be rewarded, which Rodriguez was.
0: 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Called strike on Ortuño. Runner at second, two out. Ortuño 0 for 3 last night, but did walk and was hit by a pitch. The 0-1, swung on, served in the left. Ibar is there. He won't get there. It'll play it on a hop around third. Encarnacion, the throw home is dropped by Ortega. And then taking second base is Ortuño. So a little sinking line drive in the left field. Ibar had to play that ball on a hop. Ortuño will take second base on the throw. His 8th RBI of the year, Ben, and the Warbirds lead 1-0.
1: And Ortuño's now got a 13-game on-base streak, and that is the longest streak of the year for the Warbirds. And even though he has that 13-game on-base streak, it's actually his first hit in a couple of days. He had been 0-for but drawing walks.
0: So runner at second now, two out, Montero the hitter, with Wilson scoring early again. The first pitch, a swing and a miss. Montero came up empty on a changeup.
1: Pitchers will tell you that their mentality stays the same throughout, and they try and just execute regardless what the score is. But it has to be so comforting knowing that your offense is providing you with an early lead.
0: By the way, Ben, is that one in there for a strike? It's 0-2. They did charge an error on the throw there by the left fielder.
1: Interesting.
0: Ibar. That's his 6th error of the year. So taking second base on the throw is Ortuño, but it's an error on Ibar.
1: I find it interesting that it's Ibar who the error is on, not Ortega, the catcher, who dropped the ball.
0: Yeah, but the throw was a little offline as well. 0-2. Buries in the dirt. Good block there by Ortega.
1: It was a little offline, I agree, but you don't really see errors charged for throws that are offline to that degree.
0: I'm good with it.
1: You're good with it?
0: I'm good with it.
1: All right, if you're good with it, I'm good with it.
0: 6th error of the year on Ibar, who's played a little bit of everywhere. This is his 11th game in left field tonight. He's also played right field, center field, third base, second base, first base, and he's pitched.
1: Okay. I would say that's a little bit of everywhere.
0: Except shortstop. The 1-2. Swinging a line drive hit foul down the left field line. A fastball that Montero was poking down the left field line. A little late on there. 1-0 Wilson in the first. Ortuño, an RBI single. He's at second base with two down. Rodriguez out of the stretch. The right-hander delivers. And it is right in there for a call. Third strike. Came back with the cutter. Got him looking. Rodriguez strikes out the side in the first inning. However, the damage done by Wilson. Warbirds get one run on a pair of hits. There was an error and one man left on base. End of an inning. Wilson out in front early. 1-0 Warbirds.
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0: Chris and Ben back with you from Wilson Ballpark. 1-0 lead for the Warbirds as we go to the second inning. Jaden Dabanowitz pitched around some danger in the first inning after a leadoff walk and hit, then a hit batsman. Retired the next three men. He faces Rylan Ramos to start the second inning. First pitch on Ramos, a swing and a miss at a high fastball. Strike one. Ramos hitting 255 on the year, one home run, 12 knocked in. Dabanowitz working from the modified windup, delivers the 0-1 pitch. Swung on and looped into right field, charging over Encarnacion. He'll make a gliding catch for the first out.
1: Excellent jump by Hondelfrey Encarnacion. I thought that ball had eyes for the gap. Next thing I knew, I see a red flash tearing across right field.
0: Warbirds in those red burgundy uniform tops, white numerals, navy trim with the Warbird logo on the upper left chest. White breeches with the navy piping for Wilson, navy caps with the Wilson W in white on the front of the jersey. Here's the first pitch on Perez. That's upstairs.
1: Have fun trying to describe that Delmarva uniform.
0: They're wearing black uniforms with a Maryland flag across the shoulder blades. Shorebirds written in, I guess that's like a gold lettering on the front with red numerals trimmed in gold. Half swing on a pitch up in the zone, 1-1. It's a Maryland state flag.
1: I have a bunch of friends from Texas. I can tell you no one loves Texas like Texans, but no one loves the Maryland flag like people from Maryland.
0: Here's the 1-1 in there for a strike on the inside corner. Nothing wrong with having state pride,
1: no,
0: Benjamin.
1: No, absolutely not. I've just never seen a state flag so represented across literally everything the state does.
0: I'm all for it. Here's the 1-2. Swing and a miss. Gaston with a fastball at 96. Firmest fastball of the night from Dabanowitz.
1: Yeah, and ever since that hit by pitch against R.J. Austin, I think Dabanowitz shook off any initial rust he may have had, and he is really dialed in to retire each of the last five batters.
0: 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Juan Ortega, the catcher, hitting 107 on the year, checks his swing on a pitch that's up in the zone. And the count now even at a ball and a strike.
1: Dabanowitz is trying to work quickly here, recognizing that he's in a rhythm.
0: Ortega did not play in the game last night. Was 0-9 in their previous homestand. He waves and misses here at a slider. And Dabanowitz way ahead, a ball and two strikes.
1: Not sure what pitch Ortega thought that was, but it certainly wasn't the sliders. He was way out in front.
0: See if Dabanowitz comes back with it here, the 1-2. Instead, a fastball that was down. Ortega laid off of it. Could be by design there to try and change the eye level.
1: Dabanowitz had a little extra whip on his arm there.
0: 1-0 Wilson in the second. Dabanowitz looking for a clean frame as the right-hander shrugs his shoulders. Now the 2-2 home. And that's fastball high. Second full count of the night for Dabanowitz. The wind, we say, is blowing out toward left center field. However, we think there's a bit of a swirling wind here at the ballpark. I'll tell you what we mean a little bit later on. As the 3-2, swung on and missed. Got him with a slider. Dabanowitz fans a pair, and it's a shutdown inning for the Wilson right-hander. End of an inning and a half here at Wilson Ballpark. 1-0 Warbirds on the Warbirds Baseball Network.
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1: Is waste piling up?
2: Chris and Ben back with you here at Wilson Ballpark. 1-0 lead for the Warbirds in the last of the second. Probe Medical is a U.S.-based medical device contract manufacturer expanding on the East Coast and a proud sponsor of the Wilson Warbirds, supporting innovation, job growth, and the next generation of talent right here in Wilson. Filippo Duterte starts things in the second, swings at the first pitch and floats one in the left field. Ibar coming in, nearing the line, he's got room and makes the catch. Duterte retired on the first pitch of the second inning.
3: Not a particularly threatening fly ball, though it is in an awkward position there with Leighton Perez and Ibar all having a chance at the play. But smart call by Ibar, the left fielder. He's the one coming in, so he has the easiest play. And he called off his teammates.
2: Brings up Pedro Ibargüen. 315 average for Ibargüen. Couple of home runs, 11 knocked in. Looks at a cutter on the inside corner for strike one. Ibargüen, 6 multi-hit efforts in his last 10 games. And over that span, as he swings and misses here, Ibargüen batting .389, 2 doubles, 2 homers, 6 RBI. Making his series debut here tonight. Rodriguez, the tall right-hander, is ready. And the 0-2 on Ibargüen is way outside. You know, we're talking about all the adversity that Rodriguez has overcome. We attended Orange Lutheran High School out in California, the greater Long Beach area. Ibargüen swings and misses. Ball pops out of the catcher's mitt. Ortega throws to first and completes the strikeout. Fourth strikeout of the game for Rodriguez. 2 down ahead of Rylan Mills. Mills 1-for-3 on the year. Made his Warbirds debut last Sunday. Hit an opposite field home run. Anyway, Orange Lutheran, one of the top prep high schools in the country.
3: Okay, yeah.
2: For baseball. Some of the alums that have come out of Orange Lutheran. I looked this up today. Garrett Cole.
3: He's good. He's back, actually, Friday.
2: First pitch swung on and grounded towards short. Leighton up with it. He'll throw to first, and Mills quickly sat down, and so are the Warbirds in the second. Each side goes 1-2-3 at inning number 2. We roll on to the third with the Warbirds still in front, 1-0.
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2: 1-0 Wilson. We head to the third inning. It'll be 9-1-2 due up for Delmarva against Jaden Devanowitz. 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Junior Ibar will start things. Left-handed hitting left fielder. Hitting .228 with a home run. A wave and a miss here for strike one. Ibar has knocked in 16 on the year. Ibar 2-for-4, the home run last night, takes inside 1-1. Devanowitz bouncing back nicely in the second, just 12 pitches for the right-hander after 19 in the first. Devanowitz glares over his mitt, home on 1-1, swung on and stung out into right center field, falling quickly down in front of the center fielder Anderson for a base hit, and the leadoff man aboard in the third for the Shorebirds.
3: Well played by Anderson there. That ball could have been a double if he wasn't so quick to it. Instead, he raced over and just chucked it back in to the second baseman, Ortuño, holding Ibar to just a single.
2: Starts the second time through the order now against Dubanowitz. Braylon Whitaker walked his first time up. Whitaker has been hot as a firework here lately. Most consistent hitter for the Shorebirds. Leads the team with a .294 average. Throw to first. They've got the runner picked off. The throw comes to short. Ebel applies the tag, and Ibar is erased on a 1-3-6 caught stealing.
3: Well done by Dubanowitz. Hadn't shown much of a move when the first two runners reached in the first inning, and so Ibar didn't really know what he was going off of. Tried to go first motion, but unlucky for him, Dubanowitz's first motion was towards first and not the plate.
2: So one out. Whitaker continues on, and the first pitch on Braylon Whitaker, a strike on the outside corner. We mentioned his .294 batting average. Second on the team with 30 hits among qualified players. He has the lowest strikeout rate at just 13% and the best walk rate at 20%, walked earlier tonight as well. And he's been really thriving, Ben, in the leadoff spot since he got moved to the top spot in the order on May 6th. Has 10 hits and now 16 walks. Ground ball to first, footed by Montero, underhands to the pitcher covering for out number two. In that span, .521 on base percentage for Whitaker, although he will not reach base here.
3: I'd say .521 is a strong on-base percentage. If you get on base more than half the time, you're doing something right.
2: But, I mean, think about it. We consider like a 300 hitter really good, right?
3: Right.
2: And that means you get a hit 30% of the time,
3: right.
2: And you're a Hall of Fame.
3: Baseball's a failure sport.
2: Right. It shows
3: it
2: you how
3: a failure sport
2: this game is, for sure. Here's R.J. Austin. Reached base via hit-by-pitch his first time up. Ready is the righty. Dubanowitz, his first pitch. Is high, ball one.
3: Not accusing him of anything, and this is certainly a choice, but he is pretty tight over home plate right now.
2: He is. Trying to take away that inside corner.
3: Take away the inside corner and also help himself reach the outside corner.
2: 1-0. Came inside and missed with a curveball. It's 2-0.
3: Can see how Dubanowitz has a little bit of trouble pitching to him with him standing over the plate like that.
2: We mentioned Austin played collegiately at Vanderbilt. Minor league rehab begins today as he swings and misses the ball down and away. 2-1. Comes from an athletic family. His dad, Reggie, played in the NFL for the Bears from 1999 to 03. Cousin Jay played for the Houston Astros. Other cousin, Miles, played baseball at Alabama. Swing and a miss on a slider. It's 2-2.
3: I think there was a train coming through. Couldn't quite tell, though.
2: 7:37 to Wilson.
3: There you go.
2: 2-2 to Dubanowitz, ready. The right-hander peers over his red mitt, gets his grip, swings the leg into the air, the 2-2, swing and a miss. Tied him up with a fastball. Dubanowitz is fan four. It's a quasi 1-2-3 inning for Dubanowitz. A leadoff single, but they erase the runner on a caught stealing, and it's still 1-0 Wilson as we head to the last of the third.
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2: Last of the third inning, Wilson ahead, 1-0. It'll be 9-1-2. 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Jaden Fielder takes a pitch at the bottom of the zone for a strike to start the third inning. Rodriguez, the right-hander, quick worker, delivers. And that's a little bit low. One ball and one strike on Jaden Fielder.
3: Fielder's got his own on-base streak going. Seven games.
2: 2.17 average for Jaden. A homer. 10 knocked in. Righties with the 1-1 does Rodriguez. A big swing and a miss. Fielder got the start last night. 1-for-4, a single, a walk, stole a base. 1-2 on Jaden. Right-hander Rodriguez kicks, throws. Grounded towards short. Layton backhands it. Pads the mitt one time, throws to first, and gets Fielder to start the third. All right, back to our conversation from the bottom of the second. Rodriguez, the right-hander for Delmarva, went to Orange Lutheran High School. We mentioned that Garrett Cole went to that high school.
3: Right.
2: Garrett Mitchell
3: also
2: attended there. Cole Wynn.
3: Okay.
2: Trevor McGill.
3: All right.
2: Just a few of the names that have come out of the baseball program. First pitch outside on Handel for Encarnacion. So you were talking with Brady Ebel in the pregame today about his high school team, which was loaded.
3: Corona High School, yes. Seth Hernandez and
2: 1-0 pitch. Encarnacion takes outside, 2-0.
3: Seth Hernandez and, let's see, who else was it? Seth Hernandez and Billy Carlson, who were both first-round picks ahead of Brady Ebel last year in the MLB draft. So that's three first-round picks on one team.
2: 2-0 pitch, ground ball towards short to his right, Layton backhands. Off-balance throw to first is offline for the tag applied by Nolaya for the second out.
3: Super athletic there by the first baseman Nolaya to bring himself off the bag and then catch the ball and turn around and tag out Encarnacion in one motion.
2: Ben, while we have a second, why don't you run through the Carolina League scoreboard for us real quick?
3: Sure, we can absolutely do that. Chris, bottom of the fifth in Hickory. Charleston leads Hickory 5-1 with a runner on and two down.
2: Brady Ebel takes low.
3: Fredericksburg, guess what? The Frednats are winning.
2: Shocker.
3: Once again, 2-0 in the top of the fifth over Fayetteville. Salem leads Hill City 4-2 in the top of the fourth.
2: 1-0 pitch on Ebel. Swung on, line out under right center field. That ball could be trouble. Into the alleyway and down. An extra base hit for Ebel. Rolls onto the warning track. Brady around second, digging for third. The relay throw is offline. Brady Ebel with a triple to right center field. It's a six-game hitting streak for the Wilson shortstop.
3: Boy, Brady Ebel just continues to swing a hot stick. Maybe the purest contact he's made right there into the right center field gap. Great job not really ball watching, but being aware of where the ball was and where he was as he rounded second. He saw that Whitaker was just picking up the ball in the deepest part of the park, and he turned on the Jets to power into third.
2: His second triple of the year. Now Jose Anderson takes strike one on the inside corner. Finish up the scoreboard, Ben.
3: Kannapolis, the Cannonballers lead the Myrtle Beach Pelicans 3-0 in the top of the third. And also in the top of the third, it looks like Columbia, the Fireflies, on top of Augusta 1-0.
2: Anderson a swing and a miss. It's 0-2.
3: Interesting here that Rodriguez is throwing fastballs to Anderson after going only off speed to strike him out in his first plate appearance.
2: Ebel at third, two down. And the 0-2 pitch on Jose Anderson on the way to the plate. And it is swung on, served softly to center. Whitaker is there, though, to make the catch, and the side is retired. Ebel triples with two out, but he is stranded there, and we are through three complete innings in Wilson. Warbird still ahead, 1-0.
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2: 1-0 lead for Wilson as we head to the fourth inning at Wilson Ballpark. And here to pick up the play-by-play is Ben Mihaljevic.
3: Thank you, Chris. Like you said, it's been a low-scoring affair. 1-0 Wilson as we're in the top of the fourth inning. 3-4-5 due up for Delmarva here in the road half of the fourth. That starts with Stephen Martinez, who was the first strikeout victim of the night back in the first. Jaden Dabanowitz starts him off with a loopy curveball that tucks itself into the zone, and it's 0-1 on the three-hitter Martinez. Dabanowitz wants to work quickly. The 0-1 pitch is well high, a fastball at 94 miles an hour, and the count has evened at 1-1. Martinez is 1-for-6 on the series, including the strikeout back in the first inning, although he did hit a three-run home run yesterday as the one hit. The 1-1 pitch chopped towards third, but foul down the line, and it's 1-2. So crucial for the Warbirds to work ahead of these Shorebird batters. Martinez awaits the 1-2. Swing and a miss, strike three. Fifth strikeout of the evening for Jaden Dabanowitz, and there's one gone in the top of the fourth. So Dabanowitz has now surpassed his innings total in his first start with Wilson. He's now gone 3 1/3, and he's matched his strikeout total with 5. DJ Layton due up next, 0-5 in the series. Looks at a slider in the dirt, 1-0. Dabanowitz up to 47 pitches on the afternoon. I guessed earlier in the pregame that his total pitch count might be somewhere around 60. This just his second start. Line drive base hit through the six hole for DJ Layton. That is just the second hit of the evening for Delmarva. Wilson leads the hits department 3-2. Delmarva has made the lone error of the game. 1-0 Warbirds on the scoreboard. Andres Nolaya due up next for Delmarva. Dabanowitz will have to work out of the stretch once again. He did pick off Junior Ibar back in the third. First pitch to Nolaya. Fastball sits below the knees, 1-0. Hill City only threatened in the first, had runners, or rather Delmarva, had runners on second and third with two away. Check back in on the runner Layton there. He's in safely. Still a 1-0 count at the plate. Wilson leading 1-0. Here's the 1-0-2, Nolaya slide step. It's a little nubber off the end of the bat. Great backhand by Montero. Only plays to first, and he threw the ball away. Montero, from his back, tried to lob it over to Jaden Dabanowitz, covering the bag. Could not do so. The ball got to the Warbird dugout. Nolaya wasn't able to advance any further, but DJ Layton went from second to third due to the throw. And now Delmarva has runners on the corners with just one away. Let's see how that is scored. It will be a throwing error on Montero. So error is now 1-1. Oh, I guess a hit and an error. So Nolaya gets the single, and Layton advanced to third on the throwing error. First pitch to Raylan Ramos, cut on and missed, strike one. A fastball right down the middle at 94 miles an hour. Dabanowitz It's not really looking now. He looks over at Nolaya. Close play, but called safe is the Delmarva first baseman. Jacob Gorman calling things on the bases tonight. Gabriel Bellin is behind the dish. Banowitz is 0-1. Runner goes, and he's going to have to retreat as the ball is popped a mile high into shallow center field. Who wants it? Hendel Free Encarnacion, the right fielder, comes down with the catch and fires home as insurance to keep Layton at third. A crucial second out for Wilson here in the top of the fourth. That keeps the game at just 1-0 in favor of the Warbirds. Delmarva didn't have much difficulty scoring last night. The Shorebirds scored 8 runs. And now Paul Moeller is going to come have a chat with Jaden Dabanowitz. Dabanowitz is up to 52 pitches. Trying to escape the fourth and keep his teammates in front 1-0. And while Moeller meets with Dabanowitz, we'll tell you that when everyone's hungry and everyone wants something different, there's one place that brings it all together. 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Mound meeting has concluded. Dabanowitz goes to the rosin bag to improve his grip, and now he's ready to face Jose Perez. Perez struck out in his first at bat. Runners on the corners, 2 down, 1-0 Wilson in the top of the fourth. First pitch, runner goes, Ebel dropped the ball, and that should allow Nolaya to score. So it looked like the throw was on time from Mills. Ebel could not pick it out of the dirt. Mills has a stolen base, and Layton advances home on Ebel not being able to pick the ball out of the dirt. We've got a 1-1 ball game. And again, a runner in scoring position now in Nolaya. The next pitch to the plate, cut on and missed. It's 1-1. Smart base running there from Delmarva to manufacture a run when it really looked like the Shorebirds were struggling against Dabanowitz. Here's his 1-1, another swing and a miss, strike two. And not much Dabanowitz can really do about surrendering that run. Obviously, you wish Montero had made an accurate throw, but there's nothing you can do about that. Here's his 1-2. That is fouled directly back into the netting. We'll have to do it all over again. 1-1 between Wilson and Delmarva. This game two of a 6-game set. Wilson took game one last night 14-8. Dabanowitz still working from the stretch. Here's his 1-2 to Nolaya. Up and away, to Perez, and it's 2-2. Deuces wild, 2-2, two away, top of the fourth. Runner on second, 1-1, Wilson over Delmarva. Dabanowitz kicks and delivers. Slider never really slid, and Dabanowitz slaps his thigh in anger. The count is now full to Jose Perez at the plate. Perez with an RBI opportunity in Nolaya out on second base. Nolaya takes his lead. The pitch is fouled out of play towards the

0: Missouri has to cover home. It's a full count walk for Ortega. Delmarva has now drawn back-to-back walks, and the Shorebirds have the bases loaded here in the top of the fourth. The nine-hitter Junior Ibar drew up for Delmarva. He had the first Shorebird hit of the game back in the third inning. Ibar is now 3-for-5 on the series with a home run and two RBIs. Ibar bats from the left against the righty Perry, who is working from the stretch. First pitch to him, skip just in front of Mills, 1-0. Perry's first two pitches looked so clean. Since then, five straight balls. Wilson defense playing straight up with the bases loaded and two down. The 1-0. That stays away. It's 2-0. Ibar is primarily an outfielder. He's in left field tonight, but he did sign with the Orioles as an infielder. A little bit of a utility man. Here's the 2-0. That's low, and now Perry in danger of walking in the go-ahead run. Got a 3-0 count. The base is loaded. Nolaya is on third, Perez on second, and Ortega, who just walked, is on first. And do we have a clock violation? Something's wrong here. Perry is going to have the trainer come out. Oh, he might have blood on his arm?
1: Yeah, like a little cut on his arm, perhaps,
0: okay.
1: Ben.
0: Yeah, trainer wiped something away from his left arm. It wasn't on his throwing arm. It was on his glove arm. But the real trouble here for Wilson is that this is a 3-0 count to the nine-hitter Ibar with the bases loaded. The pitch way inside. Ibar had to back out of the way. And his walk puts Delmarva in front 2-1. Back-to-back walks from Tanner Perry, who has now thrown six straight balls after his first two pitches were strikes to Juan Ortega. It looked like Perry was about to see Wilson out of the inning with a tie game. That run, by the way, is charged to Dubanowicz. And the runner on third now, Perez, is also Dubanowicz's responsibility. First pitch to the leadoff man, Braylon Whitaker. He cracks it into center field, but Anderson is there to put an end to a long fourth inning. Eight batters step to the plate for Delmarva. Two of them come around to score, and the Shorebirds have a 2-1 lead over Wilson here at Wilson Ballpark.
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